0: 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McCabe, I have Sarah on the phone who sounds like she's going to go do some lawyering tomorrow. What's the plan?
1: I'm going to fight a ticket. I'm hoping the cop doesn't show up.
0: Oh, yeah.
1: They say sometimes he doesn't show up. So I'm really hoping that I just get to go home without the ticket and I don't have to go to traffic school.
0: Well, I'm definitely thinking of you and hoping for you.
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1: It's McCabe. 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
1: 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Abby has something big coming up tomorrow. What is it?
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1: Great. So are you in the wedding?
2: I'm not in the wedding.
1: But your actual brother does not have you in his wedding party?
2: I'm like 8 years older than him. Got 2 kids.
1: Oh,
2: like,
1: they're living different lives.
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1: Let's not let summer 2026 end without you getting the trip of a lifetime. 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I mean, we got Zara Larsson on stage this year, Cardi B, oh, the Goo Goo Dolls, even Weezer from the rock world. Let's get you there tomorrow morning at 9 o'clock. Kissing at home.

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1: There's an iPod that might actually be worth more than a car. It's McCabe. Yeah, there's an original prototype of the iPod that's going up for auction. They say it might sell for over $50,000. We go back to that, the simpler times of just

0: 107.5 Kiss FM. All the hits in Elvis Duran in the morning. Madison, you're on the move today, right?
1: Yeah, I just got in the car from the grocery store.
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1: You might be getting your DoorDashed food literally via drone soon. 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

107.5 Kiss FM with Elvis Duran in the morning, your station for all the hits. The pumpkin spice is on the way. Did you see Dunkin' is going to drop theirs in the next couple weeks? And then at the end of August on the 25th, Starbucks is dropping their pumpkin drinks.

0: 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Kayla, how's work going today?
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0: 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All the hits in Elvis Duran in the morning. I actually have an old school love dedication coming from Jacob.
1: Me and her have been together almost 1 month now, and I just love her to death, man.
0: Oh, this is so cute. I'm going to blush for you. How did you meet?
1: I actually asked her out over Facebook. It was pretty crazy.
0: Pulling out the flirting on the Facebook Messenger.
1: She actually had a really big crush on me.
0: Oh.
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1: I know life gets stressful, especially towards the end of summer and the start of a new school year. 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
1: Pumpkin spice is not reserved for coffee now. Obviously, we see all these pumpkin spice things hitting the shelf in August. Little Debbie's just announced that they're doing a fall lineup with pumpkin spice mini donuts, even oatmeal cream pies in a pumpkin spice flavor.

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1: 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Like you just heard, we are exploring the world of new music discovery. 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You know, on socials, you can let us know if you have any suggestions at New Hit List. I'm at La Crystal Rosas. Let's kick it off with some Stella Lefty. It's called Boston.

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1: That was Steve Lacy. 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
1: 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I'm Crystal Rosas with this new one from Martin Garrix and Ed Sheeran. I talked to Martin Garrix about all the bracelets he gets from fans.
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2: Hi, Crystal Rosas. My name is Jennifer. I'm at work, and I want to say I'm really into the new hit list.
1: 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Coming up, some Niall Horan, Tame Impala, Olivia Rodrigo. Keep it right here.
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1: More coming right to you right here on the new hit list. I'm a shimmy out of here. I'm back tomorrow night. Till then, at La Crystal Rosas, and I'll be sipping on more throat coat. This laryngitis is taking me out. Tim and Paula, Loser.

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1: Ooh, I love a little inside Bravo tea. This is Katie. And it's from Andy Cohen. And he was revealing some of the cities that they cast for a Real Housewives, but ultimately scrapped them. So Andy Cohen was talking to Variety and said, quote, "We've cast in Nashville 2 or 3 times. We've cast in Chicago 2 or 3 times. We've also cast in Greenwich, Connecticut." And he said that, you know, there was a lot of people who would have great possibility of being an awesome housewife, but he hasn't found quite the right group. Yeah, I love more of these, like, peek behind the curtain moments.
2: Are you struggling with symptoms of chronic hives with no known external triggers? 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

5 Kiss FM. Coming up later this morning, more chances to win that trip to our iHeartRadio Music Festival. I am talking Las Vegas next month. So you're going to see BTS. You're going to see Benson Boone, Cardi B. We just added Sierra. We just added Stella Lefty. You're going to see Zara Larsson. The lineup is so good. You also win $1,000 plus an airfare, hotel, and tickets for both nights.

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This is Katie, and yay, thank you for making us a part of your day. We are always making this playlist for you 24/7 on the iHeart app. Download

0: and Elvis Duran in the morning. 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This is Katie. All right, so let's talk about LinkedIn. In low-key, I have heard stories about this, so I can confirm it's valid. So according to a new survey, they're saying that LinkedIn is quietly becoming a dating app. Like, have you ever had someone, like, randomly hit you up on LinkedIn? Like, hey, you up? Despite the fact that LinkedIn has, like, very strict rules against this, people don't care. They're doing it anyway.
1: 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Rhapsido may cause bleeding, and risk may increase if also taking a blood thinner. 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
2: 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Have you seen this video? Fan Emma Rodriguez caught Jake Rogers' first walk-off home run ball last Friday in the win against the Mets in this clip. But it wasn't the catch itself that had everyone's attention. It was the fact that as she was jumping up and celebrating, literally everything in her purse, we're talking the wallet, the cash, the IDs, all of it spilled out as she celebrated.
1: Yeah, it didn't just spill out. 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She did get all of her stuff back, though.

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This is Katie hanging out with you. And anything you want to hear, just hit me up on Instagram. 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

0: 1075 Kiss FM. This is Katie. I know, and that was just such sad news from Tuesday when we found out that country music icon Dolly Parton passed away at the age of 80 after a brief battle with cancer. So her recent health issues led to the cancellation of her Las Vegas residency. This is her nephew with the announcement on Instagram.
1: I'm representing the Parton and Owens family today, announcing the passing of my Aunt Dolly, Rebecca Parton Dean. Sister, sis, Aunt Granny to one generation and Gigi to the next. Dolly has lived in the light and is in the arms of Jesus, surely met by Carl, her parents, and countless others who have watched her and longed for her to meet them in the heavens.
0: Yeah, Dolly Parton will be missed.
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1: Yeah, the late Dolly Parton touched so many people's lives, and Taylor Swift and her very sweet tribute to Dolly on social media. We're going to talk about it next.

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1: 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This is Katie. And everyone is still talking about that news from Tuesday when it was announced that Dolly Parton passed away. Taylor Swift, with a really sweet tribute, said, quote, "She truly was the gift that kept on giving. Dolly gave us someone to look up to while encouraging us to be who we are as individuals." I love that.
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107.5 Kiss FM. This is Katie. And President Trump announced that in honor of the memory of Dolly Parton, because that news from Tuesday, so sad that she passed away at the age of 80. She just had, like, such a big heart, and I feel just like everyone who she touched. I mean, she just sparkled. But President Trump said that flags will be flown at half staff for the rest of this week. What happened at the Empire State Building, they turned on the lights as pink in honor of Dolly. Isn't that sweet?

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1: So the story trending about Lil Nas X. This is Katie. And Lil Nas X on social media said that fans have been, quote, OD nice to him since leaving rehab. And I had to have someone explain to me that what it stood for. It means overdone. It's overdone nice. Listen.
2: Ever since I got out of rehab, like, everybody's like, OD nice to me. I could be like, hey, everybody's like, oh my God, you're so brave. I could try to post a thirst trap on my Instagram story, and then it's going to be somebody like, keep fighting, King.
1: You know what, though? It's better than people like not being supportive, so go off with being OD nice.
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1: That story was wild. This is Katie. Okay, so the 22-year-old man who had been terrorizing pedestrians in the streets of Philadelphia, he was arrested. But he was in Las Vegas. I think he lived in Vegas. Listen.
2: Tonight, the fear that one man brought to the Philadelphia community comes to an end. Zamir Hughes has been arrested at an apartment complex in southeast Las Vegas by members of the U.S. Marshals Nevada Violent Offender Fugitive Task Force. By hiding behind a Chucky-style Halloween mask, Hughes terrorized Philadelphia residents and believed he could evade law enforcement. He was wrong. His arrest should send a clear message. You can hide your face, but you can't hide from the elite investigators of the U.S. Marshals Service.
1: But again, was he on vacation and he was in Philly? Did he decide this is where I'm going to put on this creepy baby doll mask and just be a menace? I don't know.
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2: Oh, what's up to Angelique? She just hit me up on Instagram, Katie Radio 1. 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
1: This is Katie. And it is according to, I guess, like vehicle experts. But what is making a comeback? Think of a vehicle that you don't really see out and about on the streets anymore. But I guess, people are buying them again. We're going to talk about it after Rihanna.

0: 1075 Kiss FM. And it is the return of the minivan. This is Katie. So this is according to vehicle experts that families are looking for a cheaper, more practical alternative to SUVs, which can be pretty pricey. And yeah, they said minivans are making a comeback. U.S. minivan sales jumped 21% last year. I just don't like driving in general. I am a passenger princess. I'm sorry.
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0: 107.5 Kiss FM. Stella Lefty officially has been added to the lineup. Sierra, Smashing Pumpkins. You're going to see BTS, Cardi B, Benson Boone, Zara Larsson. This is such a good lineup, and I love when we keep adding more people. This is Katie. So later on this morning, another chance to win that trip to Las Vegas. I'm telling you, we're going to get you to our 2026 iHeartRadio Music Festival. It is presented by Capital One. So you get like airfare, hotel, tickets for both nights, and $1,000.
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1: Ooh, that's kind of a fun collab. Because, you know, I'm celebrating October. I feel like it's already Halloween. And PBR has a Halloween collab in the works. This is Katie. I've got the story for you just after Ariana Grande.

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0: 97.5 Kiss FM. Well, you know I am here for spooky season, and I love beer. So this is just a beautiful collab. I like it. Match made in heaven. This is Katie. So PBR announced that they're launching a Friday the 13th Halloween collab. Pabst Blue Ribbon, they are getting into the Halloween spirit with a limited edition Friday the 13th collab, turning its 12-pack packaging into a wearable Jason hockey mask. Very cool. You can also get Jason-themed apparel, glassware, koozies, bobbleheads, watch parties, and appearances, including New York Comic Con. So the promo is going to start in September. I love that. I love Friday the 13th.
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What's up? This is Katie. All right, more chances to win that trip to Las Vegas. We're going to get you to our iHeartRadio Music Festival later on this morning. Cesar Larson.

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This is Katie hanging out with you. And as we head into a new year, just wanted to thank you always for making us a part of your day. 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
1: This is Katie. So yesterday was National Dog Day. Thank you if you tag me in pictures of your dogs on Instagram. I love doggy photos. And there's a list trending of America's top dog breeds of 2026. So it's a new ranking. They analyzed millions of user-submitted dogs to find out which breeds were the most popular with pet parents. So number 5 went to the German Shepherd. Number 4, a Golden Doodle. Number 3, a Golden Retriever. Number 2, a Labrador Retriever. And number 2, a non-designer mixed breed. Yeah, mixed breed. Like a mutt. But I feel like there's a cuter name than mutt. See, one of our dogs, Pancake, she's a chug, a Chihuahua pug. Why do I know this? Because I'm a crazy dog lady and I got a doggy DNA test.
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0: I got to talk to Danielle. Not this Danielle, another Danielle. 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How are you?
3: 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How are y'all?
0: We're doing great. Now, I got your text. I thought this was interesting. I don't know what your text was about, but it was fascinating. Danielle's text said, have you ever gotten some bad news and been really happy about it?
4: Oh.
0: Okay.
4: Okay.
0: Well, so I hope this isn't about someone passing away.
3: Oh, goodness, no.
0: Because I'm sure some people out there would say yes to that.
4: Right.
0: So exactly what is your story? What happened that was so bad that you really liked?
3: Well, my husband and I have been planning this trip since last year to go to a family member's, I'm not going to say the state, I don't know if they listen, so I don't want to say, but going to a family member's graduation.
0: Okay.
3: And it's coming up, and I have been dreading since we started planning it last year. I didn't want to go, tried to make excuses why not to go, but it's immediate family, so we were going to go, you know. However, we got some news yesterday saying that there's only so many allotted seats, so everyone can attend, and I love that for me.
0: Yay!
4: Yes!
0: Exactly.
4: Okay. I'm not going to lie. This has happened to me before, where something was planned, a big event, and it got canceled, and I wasn't sad about it.
0: Right. No fear of missing
3: out.
0: Right? That's the thing, Danielle.
3: Yes.
0: I mean, you'd agree it's a family function that's festive. It's a celebration. But you can just call them and say congratulations, and you're done. That's all you need to do.
3: Yes, I would be more than happy to watch it online. Absolutely.
0: I know, but even then, will you watch it online?
4: Mm.
3: Yes, I will watch it online. I don't have to travel anywhere, so it's great.
0: See, I would turn it online and just have it on in the background.
4: Yeah.
0: Maybe look over.
3: Yeah, you know, that actually is a good idea.
0: But yeah,
3: good idea.
0: You know, a lot of times you're like, okay, I feel like I'm obligated to be there and I love them. But when you find out you don't have to be there, you're like, oh, thank you, sweet Jesus.
4: Right,
0: exactly. I don't have to be there for that.
3: Yes. I was trying to come up with everything like, oh, I can't take off of work. Oh, you know, this, oh, that is happening. It's actually the weekend of our son's birthday.
0: Right.
3: So I was trying to make some sort of excuse and the universe just worked it out for me.
0: So
3: I am super excited.
0: Okay, so you've got the graduation to go to. So how else are you going to spend that time that you got back?
4: Mm-hmm.
0: It needs to be creative. You can't just sit home on the couch. You got to do something to celebrate the fact you don't have to go to that other thing.
4: Yeah.
3: Right. Actually, our son's birthday is that weekend, and he's turning 16. So now we can focus that on him, where we don't have to waste his birthday weekend on going to a graduation.
0: There you go.
3: So we can make it all about him. But I am limited as far as what I can do because it's a few months away. So I have to try to plan something else quickly.
0: You'll get it. You'll get it.
3: Yeah, I'm hoping. So if you have a cruise or something, Elvis, I'll take that.
0: Well, me too. I was thinking about that. A cruise, if I had a spare, I would give it to you right now. Listen, Danielle, have a good time. But don't forget, when you get those moments back, not only is it a celebration for your 16-year-old son, but you have to do something for yourself, too. Enjoy it. Thanks for listening
3: to us. All right. Thank you all so much. Thank you.
4: No, most people have FOMO, the fear of missing out. Elvis and I have the fear of getting invited.
0: We call that.
5: It's called HOMO.
0: Even HOMO.
4: Well, he definitely has that.
5: Missing out.
0: What is it again, Frog?
5: The happiness of missing out.
0: Yeah, HOMO. Happiness of missing out.
5: Elvis has HOMO, too.
0: I've got major HOMO.
4: Yeah, you definitely do.
0: Flaming HOMO.
4: Times two.
0: It's like, wow.
2: Elvis Duran.
0: Oh, yeah.
2: And the Morning Show.
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3: Elvis Duran, the Elvis Duran phone tap.
4: All right, Garrett, what's your phone tap about?
5: So, Emily wants to play phone tap on her dad, Carlos. Now, Carlos had to take the bus to work because the registration and inspection for his car expired, so he left the car at home. But he left out in the street. So he said, hey, Emily, can you do me a favor? Put the car in the driveway so just in case police come by, don't get a ticket. So Emily's going to start the call to dad saying, hey, there's a little problem as I tow the car away.
4: All right, let's listen in to Garrett's phone.
6: Hello, this is Carlos.
7: Dad.
6: Hey, Ed, what's up?
7: I forgot to move your car this morning, and I think they're going to tow your car away.
6: What?
7: I accidentally overslept. I'm sorry.
6: What do you mean you overslept? Go outside right now and go get that car. What are you talking about?
7: Okay, all right, sorry. I'm going. I'm putting shoes on.
6: Get outside right now. What do you mean you're putting your shoes
7: okay.
6: on? Go outside right now before they take the car.
7: Dad, I'm walking out the door.
8: Is this your car?
7: Yeah, sorry. Hello.
8: Do you notice that you got the expired registration on the window from a week ago?
7: No, it's actually my dad's car. He's on the other line here, and he said that you're in real big trouble if you touch it.
8: Oh, really? Oh, whoa, now you're threatening
6: Emily,
8: me.
6: I did not say that. Put the officer on the phone right now. Let me talk to him right now.
7: Okay, sir, here he is. You're, like, in so much trouble.
8: Oh, really? I'm in trouble. Okay, hello, who's this?
6: Yes, hello. This is Carlos. Who am I speaking with?
8: This is Officer Redford.
6: Mr. Redford, Officer Redford, please understand. My daughter could be a little stupid sometimes. She did not mean what she said, that I was going to insult you and hurt you or something like that.
8: Okay, I just wanted to make sure, because she was talking really, really big and mighty all of a sudden because I was given a ticket and about to take your car away.
6: I'm at work right now, but I was at the emergency room and I was...
8: Are you lying? Are you lying to me right now?
6: No, I'm not lying.
8: Are you lying to me right now?
6: Officer,
8: are you lying to me right now?
6: I am not lying to you, officer. I'm just saying right now I'm at work. I was in the emergency room last night, and I was trying to get all this thing fixed. And I was going to take care of that car today. And that's why I told Emily to move the car, and that way I could get this fixed. But can you please give me a break on this, officer?
8: Okay, all right. Listen. I got the tow truck here where you can pick it up at the... You can pick it up at the yard at the end of the day.
6: But what are you going to take the car away for?
8: You can get it at the yard at the end of the day for $2,000.
6: For $2,000?
8: With tickets and interest and charge, it's about $2,000.
6: Are you kidding me? I mean, I can't pay for that money right now.
8: You don't get a car. That's how it works.
6: So if I don't get a car, I'm not supposed to work. I'm not supposed to make the money to pay.
8: Take an Uber.
6: Take an Uber? Are you kidding me? I have a car. I have a legit car. What, just because the registration expired? I was going to get that done today. I was going to go get it all done. That's why I told Emily to move the car for me so I could get it done.
8: Okay. All right.
6: You're paying all this attention to me. The guy next door, he's selling counterfeit Jordans in his basement. Okay? And you're messing with me just for a registration? Are you kidding me? Are you kidding me,
8: officer? Okay, I'm going to put your daughter back on the phone, okay? You can pick the car up at the yard at the end of the day with your tickets and everything else, okay? Have a nice day.
7: What am I supposed to do?
6: Well, Emily, you were supposed to put that car inside the driveway. You're pretty much useless. What the hell is going on in your head, girl? Make sure they don't take the car until I get home. I'll be home in like 20 minutes. All right, Emily,
7: Dad,
6: go ahead.
7: I'm not going to stay out for the car for like 20 minutes.
6: I don't care what you do. Just get there in front of them and do not let them take the car over your dead body.
8: Hey, Carlos.
6: Yes, officer?
2: Carlos, my name is actually Garrett from Elvis Duran and the Morning Show, and you just got phone tapped by your daughter.
6: I mean, come on,
7: who
6: Emily.
7: Got you?
6: Come on, Emily. Oh, man. I mean, I love you guys, but come on.
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1: Question, what little irritating habits do you have around the house that really says a lot about you? For instance, my habit that people get so bent out of shape over is I'll stop the microwave oven like with 2 seconds left because I just feel like it's been on enough. And I'll leave 2 seconds on the display, and I get yelled at for that. Is that really that irritating? Is that bad?
2: Kind of monstrous. Yeah,
1: it's not monstrous at all.
2: A little bit.
1: Someone texted in saying that her husband is the over tidier. She'll take the milk out of the refrigerator to make cereal, and she'll turn around to get it, and he's already put it away. She's like, "Wait, I just took it out." But she is the shedder. She sheds things as she walks through the house. Jacket here, sweater there, hair clips here.
2: That drives me nuts. Do not do that.
1: Well, see, that drives you nuts, Danielle, but what irritating habits do you have at the house? I'm sure you have it. Your closet, right?
2: My closet. Oh, you know what Sheldon hates? So my closet has a mirror on it, but I have so many handbags and, you know, tote bags and stuff that it blocks the mirror because they're hanging. So I open up his closet and I use his mirror and it drives him nuts because he's like, then I lock the cats in there accidentally and they scratch at the rug to try and get out. I think that is probably, I get yelled for that twice a week, three times a week.
1: I know, the cat thing aside, I mean, at what point can you own a mirror? You cannot use reflection.
2: Well, it's his closet.
3: Yeah.
2: And he says, clean your bags out and throw half of them away, and then you don't have to use my mirror. Use your own damn mirror.
1: Why can't you use his closet? I don't understand what the problem is.
2: Because I cause issues with the cats, and then his rug is all ripped up from the cats.
1: Okay, well, there's that.
2: You have
3: your own closet and your own mirror. You use your stuff. He uses his thing.
1: So the thing is, I'm sure Alex is still asleep. He's not listening. I told you what he does. He'll like, okay, I'm going to go ahead and fix stuff around the house. He'll pull all the tools out of the tool drawer or whatever, and he'll leave them everywhere. He never puts anything away. Or he'll take the wrapper off a new hammer or something. Just leave the wrapper right there. Like, I have to throw all that away. It's irritating. So what other things are on this list that the irritating habits we have around the house that are irritating?
4: The people who leave dishes to, quote, soak. The people who leave cabinets open. Mm-hmm. The people who eat something and leave one bite or one sip left. The people who, instead of mopping, use like a Clorox wipe and a foot.
1: Yes.
4: You know, all that. Leaving leftovers in the fridge way past their expiration date. All these things.
2: How about the water bottles around the house? This is what happens in my house with the boys. They take three sips of the Poland Spring, and then I find 9 water bottles.
4: Nope.
1: This is why you should never buy water bottles, because people do that. People waste. Yes, Gary, what's up?
5: I object. I'm a dish soaker. And I sit there, the dishes sit there overnight and they soak. And I got to tell you, the grime comes off that much easier in the morning.
1: Well, I know, but sometimes we let them quote unquote soak because we're just lazy. We could easily just.
5: I don't know. Yeah. I soak all my dishes.
4: Oh, just wait till you read what this says about your personality, Scary.
2: Uh-oh.
1: Well, go ahead. Let's talk about it. What does that mean?
4: You want to hear what?
1: Yeah, go ahead. Connect the dots.
4: Okay. So this says, your ability to make life more difficult is unmatched. Instead of handling something that's mind-numbingly easy, you choose to soak it in a rancid cesspool of procrastination. By the time you make the decision to do something about it, someone else has come along and cleaned up your mess, which is what you wanted all along.
2: Mm-hmm. Wow. Exactly.
5: Well, I live alone, so I'm blaming myself.
4: Okay.
1: Someone says in a text, a Clorox wipe and a foot. That's my sister.
4: Oh, I would totally do that. Instead of mopping an entire floor, if there's just like one little spill in one little area, Clorox wipe, foot, here we go.
2: Wow.
1: Who's Tara? She's on line 19. Let's go talk to her. Hello, Tara. How are you?
6: Hi, good morning.
1: Well, good morning. So what irritating things are going on in your house?
6: Okay, so first off, one thing that I got to say is what you said with Alex, with the tools everywhere. Mm-hmm. My husband, 1,000%, my kitchen table has become his toolbox.
1: Yes.
6: But besides that, me, I walk with a heavy foot, always have, always will. I'm not a big person. I'm 5'2", if that. I like to give, I pad my height because I'm not very big. but I walk with a heavy foot, stomping on the floor across the house, no matter where I am. They're like, stop running. I'm like, I'm just walking.
1: Well, good. At least we always know where you are. Hey, let me ask you this. Yes, someone just sent this text in, Tara. People who leave toilet paper on the counter instead of putting it on the roll thing.
6: Do you do that? Well, first off, you got to put it the right way with the paper hanging away from the wall, not into the wall. That is
1: Amen. Amen. Amen.
6: But yeah, that'll drive me nuts. Or you just use the last piece and you don't put it on the roll. That drives me bananas.
2: Oh, yeah.
1: Yeah. These are the little lazy things we do at the house. But, you know, the thing is we can get away with it at the house because no one else is there to witness this stuff. Anyway, best of luck to you, Tara. Well, exactly. Thank you so much. And good luck with your tool counter on the dining room table. Hey, line 20 is Katie. She's got problems. You really opened a can of worms with this article. Hi, Katie. What's up?
7: Hi. So that's something I do. But when I walk downstairs in the morning and I walk in the kitchen and the cabinets are wide open and the dishes are next to the sink and not in the sink, that is my husband.
1: Yes. I live with one of those two. Mm-hmm. You're not alone.
2: That's Preston.
7: It drives me crazy.
1: Your son Preston does that too?
2: Do you bring him over to the sink and I go, watch this. If you just push it, a little bit, it goes right into the sink. What do you think?
1: It's so close.
7: Or even better when we empty the dishwasher and they just sit on the counter. The cabinet's right there. Put it in the cabinet.
1: It's right there. Absolutely. All right. Well, thank you, Katie. Best of luck. Through all of that. Yeah, Gandhi, what's up?
4: So Brandon does the cabinet thing too. I will come down in the morning and every single cabinet looks like a raccoon broke into the house and rummaged for snacks. I don't know what takes him over in the middle of the night. I think it's like a tapeworm from hell. But he goes down there, eats all the snacks, and just leaves it. It's crazy. He's also the overcleaner, so it doesn't make any sense.
2: Oh.
1: Right. When he opens a beer, he leaves it on the stove instead of putting the can in the garbage next to the stove. It's right there.
3: That's weird.
1: But people are complaining about people like me who refuse to clear the timer on the microwave. What does it matter? What does that matter? That's not littering. It's just a digital display that says two.
3: But there's a clock on there as well, and I can't see the clock. Then when I look in the kitchen, I don't see the clock. I see your clock.
4: But also, though, you're leaving another step for the next person that comes along, so now they have to clear your time and reset their time, and it's just monstrous. Yeah.
1: No one uses the microwave except for me, but I get yelled at. It says 2 seconds on the microwave. It's been there for all the whole weekend. I mean, who cares? It doesn't use extra energy. It doesn't hurt anyone. Yeah, what's up, Frog?
3: Doing laundry and taking it out of the dryer. Doing the laundry doesn't mean taking it out of the dryer and draping it over the door that's swung open and just leaving it there.
4: Yes, it does.
3: No, it doesn't.
4: Laundry, done.
3: No, you can't just take it out of the dryer, drape it over the door and go, okay, I'm done. No, it has to go where it belongs.
1: I know I was at Scary's apartment not long ago. He uses his kitchen chairs as coat hangers.
2: What?
1: And so you have like an entire season, an entire winter of coats piled up.
5: By March, my entire coat closet is piling up on my chairs. Just over, one over the next, over the next, over the next, over the next.
1: Oh, man. Line 19, Lisa. Hello, Lisa.
8: Hey,
1: what's going on in your house like extra? We're doing well, but what's going on in your house that's extra irritating?
8: Oh, irritating and disgusting. So my husband, when he gets out of the shower, has to get the big bottle of Gold Bond, opens his underwear, takes it in there until, when I tell you, the floor, the rug, the walls, I actually now... I don't even use our master bathroom. I use the guest bathroom.
1: Well, wait, hold on. Wait, you know, we have quite the optics, quite the visual of your husband just pulling his underwear out and just like shaking that powder in there.
8: Yep.
1: Ball powder.
4: Dust everywhere.
8: He won't do it in the walk-in shower. He waits till it gets out. So, and then there's so much in there, it goes up the back, and then he has it like straight up his back out his back. And I yell at him all the time. We went to Costa Rica like 2 years ago, and I asked him, I said, please, can you do that in a shower? Because when he did it the first day, it was like, just picture like your countertop full of flour and you make an indent in there. I walk my feet are in his powder. And so now I don't even use his bathroom. I have my everything set up in the guest bathroom. I started like brushing my teeth and noticed that this gross taste. And I realized this powder is going everywhere. Now onto my
1: Gold Bond ball powder.
8: Yes. So when you walk into his bathroom, it looks like it's 300 years old with dust set everywhere.
1: Oh my God.
8: Everything. It's disgusting. So men, do it in the shower.
1: At least he's not scratching his nuts all the time.
2: So yeah.
8: Well, he says my thighs get chafed. Okay, that's fine. Do it before you come out of the shower.
1: Okay. Okay, so it's just one of those little irritating things. Well, thank you for sharing with us.
8: Thanks.
1: Lisa.
8: Have a great day.
1: You too. Thanks for listening. What else is on the list, Gandhi?
4: Oh, you want to know what the habit says about you?
5: What?
3: Yeah.
4: All right. Well, first of all, we talked about soaking dishes in the sink. What about people who leave unopened mail just piling up? Anyone here do that?
2: Oh, no. What does that mean?
1: Yeah, sometimes. Okay. What does it mean?
4: You're likely someone who doesn't check their voicemail because it makes you anxious. You have an extreme fear of the unknown, and you are marginally, if that, equipped to navigate adult life. Leaving kitchen cabinets open. It says you're made of equal parts courage and fear. Brave enough to start any old task that pops into your mind, but too afraid to finish one godforsaken project. You leave doors open in life in general, so you never fully leave a situation. Your life is dominated by what ifs, and you'll likely never learn to take definitive action.
3: Oh, God.
2: How can you do that? Walk around with the cabinets open? That would drive me nuts. Oh, my gosh.
4: It's crazy.
1: All you do is close them. I mean, it takes no effort whatsoever to close them. My favorite thing is walking across the bathroom floor with my bare feet, and I'm like, what's that? And I lift my foot up, and there's an old toenail stuck to the bottom of my foot.
4: No.
1: Throw that away. Shrapnel. Don't just clip your toenails and sit around.
4: Sick. If you want to know about the people who leave one bite or sip, it means you're self-absorbed and a free spirit. Too busy thinking about your own life to care about anybody else's. You're fun as hell to be around because you live in the moment. But when faced with the consequences of your own actions, you claim it's not your problem when you, in fact, are everyone's problem.
2: You're a douchebag. That's what that is.
4: Yeah.
1: Somewhat.
4: Apparently.
1: We bitch and moan about the people that we live with that do these things. I'm sure we do things as well.
4: I think I do almost all the things on that list. Yeah.
1: The microwave timer is the one I'm guilty of, but I don't see what the problem is with that. Still, I just don't.
0: Elvis Duran and the Morning Show.
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2: 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I've been listening to you guys since I'm 11 years old. I'm 28 now.
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0: been listening to you guys for like 10 years.
1: Oh, wow.
0: I've listened to you guys literally since I was 6 years old.
2: Oh, wow. Dear Lord. Wow.
0: Listening to my favorite morning show.
2: Did you hear?
3: I was glad in the morning show.
4: Elvis Duran in the morning show.
1: Yeah, here we are. It's Thursday. It's Food News Thursday, August 27th. Little Harry in the background. I'll give you some more Harry. So raise your hand if you went to the Harry Styles concert last night.
5: me.
1: So it was Gandhi and Scary and Straight Nate, Scotty B and Lee Schrager. Who else went?
5: Abby and Deanna.
1: Abby and Deanna. How was it? Was it great?
6: It was great.
5: It was really awesome. Yes.
1: Did you eat?
5: Yes, we did.
1: We want a list of the food and the list of the music sometime today. Well, welcome to Thursday. You know where we're creeping toward the weekend? It is definitely concert season. I'm loving that we're all going out and having a good time. All right, here's your Harry to remind you of what happened last night.

0: And there you go. The Harry Styles hangover is going on here.
1: He is a babe. Let me just
0: say that. Yeah, is he a babe? Did you enjoy his moves on the big old stage?
1: I could watch him dance all day for sure.
0: Wow. So that was the first of how many shows at the Garden?
1: 30.
0: Oh, my God. So he's making some cash.
2: Oh, yeah.
0: Oh, look at that. Well, I'm glad you guys had a good time. We have to get into the particulars of the show coming up. Let's go get the Thursday started with Lauren, our first caller of the day, on her way to her nursing clinicals. This is a very serious thing. This is a heavy day for you, Lauren, right?
3: It is a heavy day for me, but I will say that I've done this before because I've been an LPN for 13 years.
0: Okay. And so, but this is your last term of your RN schooling. And you have three clinicals left after today. You know, when can you officially celebrate, Lauren, that you're done? Celebrating you're done.
3: September 22nd. I will be having the biggest party. Probably get pretty drunk.
0: Oh. Okay. Yeah, you'll need a nurse at that point, I guess. I don't know. Well, look, you know, to anyone and everyone who's about to go back to school, Lauren's getting out of school. She's done.
4: Yeah,
0: she's done.
4: Nice.
0: So what next? I mean, after you're done with RN school, what is the rest of your life all about?
3: The rest of my life is going to be about hopefully relaxing because I also have three kids and a husband and work a full-time job.
4: I don't hear relaxing in that sentence.
0: There's no relaxing going on there.
3: Well, anyway, the nice thing about nurses is that we only work 3 days a week.
4: Oh, that's good. Okay. Like, God, days.
0: That's like that's Howard
4: long.
0: Stern hours right there. I like that. Nurse Stern is enjoying those days. Well, anyway, well, you are our first caller of the day, Lauren, and I'm hoping that every day you're going in for your clinicals or for work, you had us on, and we're part of your life, and we continue to be. Please.
3: Yes, every time. Actually, I live an hour away from where I go to school, so I actually listen to you guys on Spotify on the replay channel every time I'm driving.
0: Oh, I love that. I love that. We love those long drives. It's the people that only have a five-minute commute. They mean nothing to us. We get nothing from that.
3: Yeah,
0: but,
3: for them.
0: Because we're greedy capitalist pigs. All right, anyway, Lauren is our first caller of the day. Come on, Nate. Load her up.
5: We love our nurses. We're going to give you the full Elvis Duran apparel line, thanks to Hackensack Meridian Health.
3: I'm so excited. I told Diamond Elvis that I actually talked to you in 2019, like 4 days before the both of us got married, because you and I got married on the same day.
0: Oh, wow. And look at that. They say it wouldn't last. It wouldn't last, but here we are. We're still here.
3: Here we are.
0: I know, 7 years later. Well, congratulations, Lauren, and congratulations to me and everyone who stayed married last night. Whatever. Yeah. Lauren, thank you so much. You have the best day ever, and I appreciate you listening.
3: Thank you guys so much. Thank you.
0: Hold on 1 second. So, good morning, Gandhi.
4: Good morning.
0: The official first good morning of the day. And there's Scary. Good morning, Scary.
6: Good morning.
0: Buenos dias, Señor Nate.
7: Buenos dias.
0: Scotty B.
8: Hi.
0: Slithered in from his night out eating mutton. We'll get to that. Froggy's in the house. Froggy. Good morning,
9: good
0: Frog.
9: Morning. Come
0: on. And there's Danielle looking
10: good morning.
0: All fabulous. You know, Danielle and I had decided not to go to the show last night, and a little bit of regret there.
10: Yeah, we'll missed get into you.
0: We'll get into the world of regret coming up. Also, Diamond. What's going on over there, Diamond?
11: Morning.
0: There she is. And Deanna's rolling around, and I think Garrett's here. I know Garrett's here, and we need a list. Do we hire a new person every day?
5: Every other day.
0: Yeah. All right. The crowd is growing. Let's get into the three things we need to know with Gandhi, then get on with the day. What's going on, Gandhi?
11: All right. I don't know if you guys saw the videos yesterday, but catastrophic flash flooding at the Nepal and Tibet border has killed at least 160 people and obliterated several villages. Hundreds of are still missing. They're actually saying it could be well over 1,000. Dozens of Americans are among them. The State Department says the U.S. Embassy in Kathmandu is working closely with local authorities to locate and assist U.S. citizens in affected areas. It adds that the United States extends its deepest condolences to the families and loved ones of those who lost their lives. The alleged mastermind of the 9/11 attacks will stand trial June of 2028. A military judge made that ruling on Wednesday, nearly 25 years after the attacks and 2 weeks before the anniversary. Khalid Sheikh Mohammed was captured in 2003 and has been held at Guantanamo Bay since 2006. He and two others agreed to a plea deal with the Biden administration to be spared the death penalty, but that was canceled after some victims' families expressed outrage. And finally, we have a list of the most hardworking and least hardworking states in the country as far as 2026 goes. Hmm. And coming in as the least hardworking state in the country, Michigan. That is according to a new Wallet Hub report, which ranked how hard each state works based on factors like average work week hours, the number of workers with multiple jobs, and average leisure time spent per day. Michigan came in at the top of the lazy list. The hardest working state, South Dakota, followed by North Dakota, and then Alaska. Hmm. And those are your three things.
0: I always thought the least heavy working state was whatever state Scary was visiting.
11: Yeah, could be.
0: The man of leisure. Anyway, it is Thursday. It's Food News Thursday. You guys ready for it?
6: Yeah!
0: Let's go.
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33: Okay, so it's kind of funny. The kids went to see Harry Styles last night at the Garden. Of course, Lee was their host and had a box and they did it up right. But now we're hearing all the fun stuff that happened last night. Like the guy who farted during the entire concert and stunk it up. How do you stink up the entire Garden? That makes no sense to me.
34: I don't know. And I'm really glad that Scotty was with me when this was happening because I thought I was going to puke. You know, I don't do well with like fart smells.
33: Right.
34: We walked down to
33: But
34: we walked down to this little area and I was like, what is that? Oh my God. And then it kept happening. I looked at him. I said, what is going on? He said, somebody is farting their life away. It's so bad.
2: Your face was priceless. And you look like a vampire because you had your jacket like over your nose the entire time.
34: Okay. I do that on purpose because I need people to know that I know. Like, yeah. So one of you is farting.
33: Oh, I thought you were just filtering out the sharticles.
34: That's what it was. Yeah, it was both. I had to breathe a little bit better. And I also wanted them to know, like, you're not getting away with this. I know one of you is.
33: Well, I know, but there are 20,000 people there. I mean, how do you pinpoint who it is?
34: Right. Scotty thinks he knows.
2: Yeah. There was a direct shot from the butt in front of us.
34: Yeah.
2: He had really tight, like, 80s shorts on, and it definitely was coming from him.
33: Like I love how you're profiling. You're profiling the farter.
2: Yes.
33: He had tight 80s shorts on. That's therefore, right. It was him.
34: I also, like, I try to notice who looks not disturbed by the awful stench, and that guy didn't even care.
0: Nope,
34: like, not phased
0: flinch.
34: At all.
0: Did not flinch.
34: He didn't even try to cover his drink. I was like, oh, God, no, not sharticles in the drink. That's terrible.
33: And yeah, poopicles and charticles. But meanwhile, there's a show going on. You know, if Harry had known, he would have stopped the show to clear out, to turn the fans on or
34: I tried to get his know. Attention and tell him he was not really paying attention to us.
33: All right. Well, other than the farter, was it a good night?
34: Yes.
3: Oh,
34: yeah.
3: It was a great night.
5: Yeah, it was awesome.
3: It's great.
33: All right. Good. I'm glad you had a good time. I wish I could have been there, but it sounds like you had a wonderful time. Of course, an evening with Lee Schrager is an evening of insults digs.
6: That's what I'm really upset that I missed. I mean, obviously hanging out with you guys and seeing Harry, but Lee's a good time.
3: He really is.
34: There was, you know, a moment at dinner where he pulled out his camera and he was like, the pile of you are embarrassing. Disgusting.
33: I would rather hang out with Lee than go to a Harry Styles concert, to be honest. Yeah. He's much more entertaining.
34: Yeah, it was really entertaining.
33: And more cost effective. All right, let's get into the horoscopes. Who's doing them today?
3: The ladies.
34: All righty.
33: The ladies. Oh. All my ladies.
6: All righty. You want to start? You can start.
34: All right.
33: Hold on. Speaking of ladies, when's Sam coming back?
6: I think after Labor Day she's coming back.
33: For God's sake.
6: I talked to her the other day.
33: She's out on maternity leave. The kid's 4 years old. I'm sorry. Please, go ahead.
34: If you're celebrating your birthday today, August 27th, you celebrate with Sarah Chalk, Aaron Paul, and Alexa Vega. Happy birthday, everybody. Virgo, tackle something head on that you've been working around for too long. The directness will serve you. Your day is a 9.
6: Libra, somebody says something unexpectedly kind, and it shifts your whole mood in a matter of seconds. Your day's an 8.
34: Scorpio, resist the urge to stir a pot that is actually fine. Leave well enough alone. Your day is a 6.
6: Sagittarius, the door swings wide open today and the timing is absolutely perfect. Your day is a 10.
34: 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Your focus will thank you for it. Your day, a 7.
6: Aquarius, your unconventional take on a problem gets people talking in exactly the right way. Your date is an 8.
34: 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Your day is a 5.
6: Hello, Aries. Your energy is exactly where it needs to be, and everything you touch today reflects that. Your day is a 9.
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6: Gemini, take information that was never meant to reach you and decide if you want to confront it head on. Your day is a 6.
34: Cancer, protect your peace like it's the most valuable thing you own, because right now it is. Your day is a 7.
6: And Leo, a situation you handled with class earlier this week comes back around in your favor. Your day's a 9. That's nice. And those are your Thursday morning horoscopes.
33: A 9. I'll take it. Yeah. Fellow Leos, let's take it and let's run. Hey, so you know we missed something really big yesterday.
34: What?
33: The annual tomato fight in Buñol, Spain.
3: Yes, I've always wanted to go to that.
33: Yeah, I mean, this has been going on since 1945, and now tourists actually fly to Buñol, Spain, just to be in the tomato fight.
34: Oh, wow. That sounds kind of fun. I would love to throw a tomato at someone.
33: It's a massive mess. I mean, the people throwing tomatoes at each other in the video is great, but those poor people cleaning it up. I mean, it is tomatoes, after all.
3: Do you have the history of why it started, Elvis?
33: I don't. Do you?
3: I'm going to Google it.
34: Are these tomatoes a specific softness? Like, are they squishy tomatoes, or are people just getting nailed with these things?
33: You need to squash the tomatoes before you toss them is the key.
3: Oh.
33: The 165 tons of tomatoes were tossed. Of course, there are some people saying, you know, there are people starving in the world. Why are we doing this? Mm. Find out the origin.
3: Google is so amazing. So there was a festival and a parade, and a playful scuffle broke out. One participant fell over. And then they started hitting everything, including a vegetable stall. And then so people just started picking up tomatoes and throwing them at one another.
34: Oh.
3: And it just turned into,
33: Yeah, we were expecting something more glamorous, but okay, we'll take it.
3: Started with a fight.
33: When's the last time we were in a food fight? It's been a while.
34: Didn't we have one in here? Weren't we all throwing food at each other one day?
3: We were. I vaguely remember something.
33: Okay, well, maybe. Yeah, I don't know. It's such a waste. We can only use rotten food, okay?
34: Okay.
33: Which is, by the way, we have to do the horoscopes again.
34: Why?
33: Can you turn on, yeah. It's Food News Thursday. It's the day Froggy is supposed to do the horoscope.
3: That's right.
33: Go ahead.
7: I wasn't going to say anything.
0: I'd let it roll.
33: why did you say something? It's Food News Thursday.
34: Another reason we need
33: Sam back here. She was in charge of all this.
0: I had to open on my computer, and then you started. I'm not going to go like, hey, what about me? It's supposed to be my day. I'm not doing that.
33: Look at all the text messages. Food News Thursdays. Where's Froggy? Oh, is it Thursday? I can't believe it. It's Thursday, and Froggy's not doing the horoscopes.
0: Oh. I'll do them tomorrow. That a deal?
33: No.
0: Do you want to redo
33: them?
0: No,
33: you have to do them today. No, don't do them now.
0: Okay.
33: I'll turn it off. All right, okay. Maybe we'll do them twice. We'll do them again.
34: Yeah.
3: Oh, God. You hate the most.
33: So, okay, what all has fallen to hell since Sam's been gone? I know there's been a few rumblings in the background. About what?
34: Scary has more work to do and he can't handle it.
5: I barely sleep.
33: Yeah, okay.
34: Oh, I heard Scary became a super delegator.
33: Oh, yeah. So things went his way to get done, and he gave them to other people to do. A lot of people are pissed off that Sam's gone, and people are rumbling. I'll go ahead and tell you, people are rumbling in the background. There's a bunch of rumble going on.
34: Well, she'll be back soon, so the rumbling should stop.
33: A bunch of scuttlebutt. People are saying things are falling through the cracks because Sam's not here, including the fact that Froggy didn't do food. I mean, the horoscopes on Thursday.
3: I got a hairy hangover. That's my bad. I gave him to the ladies.
33: All right. Say I if you have a hairy hangover.
3: Hairy hangover.
33: Me too. I didn't even go to the show.
34: Yeah, me too.
32: They wake me up.
7: I like the morning show.
33: Oh my God, are we on?
5: Yeah, we're live.
32: Elvis Duran in the morning show.
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10: Elvis Duran in the morning show.
11: Oh, I know. I'm going to sound like an idiot, but it is Food News Thursday. We can talk about all things food, right?
12: Yeah, right?
11: Of course. Okay, so, well, thanks for being there for me. Yes, the answer is yes. When's the last time you spatchcocked a chicken?
13: Whoa.
12: I'm still not sure I know what that is.
14: Yeah, I don't either.
12: It sounds like something I would never do to a chicken.
11: Well, you flatten out a chicken's what you do. You cut on either side of the spine. You lay it out flat, and you can put bricks on top of it, and it's a different way to cook your chicken.
12: Okay.
11: But spatchcocking takes a lot. When's the last time you spatchcocked anything?
13: I always get mine pre-spatchcocked.
11: Well, you do. You have your butcher spatchcock your chicken? You've never done that ever. You're full of crap.
13: No.
11: I can see it on your face.
13: No, I don't know how to spatchcock. I think I could spatchcock it, but...
15: Well, you get a professional spatchcocker.
11: Have you ever ordered a spatchcock chicken ever? Are you just talking just to hear your voice?
13: No, they have them at the store. You can buy them.
11: Yes.
13: Yeah.
11: Yeah. I brought a spatchcock chicken home last night. I want everyone to know.
13: Oh, nice.
15: Are you a professional spatchcocker, or do you go find one of those?
11: Professional meaning, do I make money spatchcocking chickens? No.
15: Right.
11: Because that's what that means, right? Professional?
15: I guess, yeah.
14: I have a visual in my head of the butcher picking the chicken up and smacking its butt. And that's how it spatcotches it, whatever the hell's going on.
11: It's actually a great way to cook your chicken.
16: I would imagine it's hard to spatchcock a chicken, though.
11: Well, you have to take your time with it. I mean, you got to hold them
15: just right.
11: Yeah, you have to hold them just right, then spatchcock that little chicken.
14: Well, and what does this do for the chicken?
11: It lays it out flat.
13: Yeah.
11: So imagine the roundness of a chicken.
14: Yeah.
11: So imagine it opened up and then flat, like on the grill or roasting.
14: So when I want chicken cutlets and I want them to be thin, is that what it's called when you're banging the hell out of it?
12: No, this one, because I looked it up because I wanted to see other things you could spatchcock.
16: It's on the bone, right?
12: No, it's off the bone. Apparently, you take the bone out. It says no bone.
13: Spatchcock?
12: Yes.
11: No, there's still bone in a properly spatchcocked chicken.
12: This one says removing its backbone and flattening it out.
11: Yeah, it's just the backbone.
14: Oh, the poor thing.
11: Anyway, no, poor thing, it's dead.
14: I know, but it's dead still. Yeah.
11: I know bringing up the concept of spatchcocking would fly over the heads of everyone in this room.
13: I think you actually taught me about spatchcocking.
12: Yeah, I'd never heard of that until I moved here.
14: Me neither. And
11: we need to have a big spatchcocking party.
14: Yeah. Okay.
15: Maybe there's a spatchcock festival.
11: Yeah, I bet there is. Why not? All right. Sorry I brought it up. Okay, let's talk about other things all about food. Everyone who went to see Harry Styles last night went to Keen's Steakhouse, which has been in operation since like the 1400s.
12: Yeah.
11: And they serve mutton, which they're kind of famous for their mutton.
12: Mm-hmm.
11: But who wants to eat an old sheep?
16: Well, I do. It was on the menu as taste of mutton. So I'm figuring, why not get it for the table? That's what it's made for. Let's just jump in and let's try a piece. And guess what? It went over pretty well.
13: I thought it was great.
11: Went over well. Okay, enjoy your mutton. Now, my question was, well, when's the next time you're going back for more mutton? Are you craving mutton already today?
16: No. I wouldn't go back for it, but it was nice. It was kitschy. It was different. They're known for it. You got to get their signature dish.
14: Wait a minute. So it says mutton is from a fully grown sheep.
16: Yeah.
14: So does that mean it's like a grandpa sheep and you knock them off and make some mutton?
11: It's not really a grandpa sheep. It's older than the other sheep they usually serve.
16: Yeah, it's an old goat.
13: 3 years or older, I think. It's a sheep, not a goat.
16: That's more humane, right? Mm. Near death?
11: What, killing us old people?
16: No, letting the young ones live? Think about it. If the sheep is near the end of its life, it's like, it's led a great life. Now it's time to go on the table.
12: Yeah. No value anymore.
14: Oh, my God.
11: Yeah, that's awful. Idiot. Get out of here.
14: That's your thought. Be mean to
11: all of us old
13: sheep. He's got a point, though.
11: Old sheep.
13: The other thing is lamb, which is a baby sheep.
11: Okay, question. Okay, if you're going to talk about eating meat off an old animal versus a young animal, what life are they missing out on? Are they missing out on college and kids? I mean, what are you talking about?
14: Possibly. I don't know.
16: I know people that won't eat veal because of circumstance.
14: I will not eat veal.
11: Well, no, they don't eat veal because of the way it's raised.
14: Yeah,
11: because
14: no way.
11: It's raised in little cages and it's controlled. It's a little different.
14: Yep.
11: You've never heard of I've never eaten free-range veal. It makes no sense.
14: And I don't eat lamb chops either because it's a baby, so sorry.
13: Oh, yeah, lamb.
14: No babies allowed.
11: All right, there you go. Look, eat what you want. But I love the fact it lived a great life. What did it do? It was in the Hamptons every summer, you know.
15: And when did they decide that his life is good enough that he reaches that? Exactly. Okay, now you're done.
11: Let's eat that sheep. It's had a good enough life.
16: It's not that bad anyway.
11: It's the most ridiculous thing I've ever heard. Look at that sheep. Look at that one over there. He took several cruises.
15: That one had some hardships. We'll let him go.
11: Yeah, don't eat that sheep. He has his doctor's degree.
14: You're out of your mind. Maybe you're smarter if you eat the one with a doctorate degree.
11: What are you doing, Gandhi? Are you going down the sheep hole?
16: The mutton hole.
12: No, I am not.
11: I see you staring at your computer like you're searching more about mutton.
12: Oh, I'm not looking at anything about mutton, I promise.
14: She thinks we're all nuts.
11: Are you done with the mutton conversation, Gandhi?
12: We'll I'm not on. Done with it. No, I just, you know, I feel bad for all the animals, old, young, whatever. It's sad.
11: Well, yeah. Did you eat any animal last night?
12: Yeah.
11: but you're like me. You're hoping that they treated it humanely.
12: Oh, and of course. Then,
11: yeah.
12: Yeah, and I also think I'm a huge hypocrite because I love animals so much, and every now and then I eat them. Yeah, it's not great.
14: I feel the same way.
12: Yeah.
11: Are you ready?
14: And also the fact that we pick and choose what we eat.
12: Yeah.
14: Yes. The way it's, you know. Mm.
11: Yeah. Exactly. I could eat and never eat a horse. They're so, well, yeah, you know, people eat a horse. Yeah. Mm-hmm. Not me. Mm-hmm. Hey, Nate.
13: Yeah.
11: What you eating?
13: Mutton, honey.
15: Oh, God.
11: All right.
15: Is it good? All right. Or is it not bad?
11: We were up all night rehearsing that. It wasn't bad.
14: Oh, my.
11: All right, we'll move on.
14: Okay.
11: Enough about mutton.
14: All right.
11: Yeah, here, it's Food News Thursday. This is the appropriate day to talk about mutton. All right. It had a good life. It's better to eat an old sheep.
16: I thought so.
11: The sheep had a chance to live and watch great films. And all right. Danielle.
14: Yes.
11: Let's go. What do you got going on?
14: All right. So some sad news, guys. Tim Curry passed away yesterday. Everybody knows him as Frankenfooter from the Rocky Horror Show. He was 80 years old. Another person who just died at 80 years old. What is happening? He received 2 Tony nominations for My Favorite Year and Spamalot. I know he got another Tony nomination for like Pirates of Penzance and Amadeus and I don't know. He did a lot of stuff. Let's just put it that way. And guys, Pennywise the Clown in Stephen King's It. So many people know him as Pennywise. So it's just sad. Home Alone 2. I know we were talking about that before.
11: He was awesome.
14: He was all
11: loved
14: over
11: him.
14: The place. So yeah.
11: You
14: so
11: know, 80. I mean, 80 is kind of like an actor in acting world. That's like the mutton of actors.
14: Yeah,
11: in a way.
14: Yeah. So, oh my God.
11: But look at all these people who are 80. Liza Minnelli. Bette Midler is 80. Steve Martin is around 80, is he not?
13: Yeah. He's 80.
11: Sylvester Stallone and Goldie Hawn.
14: Yeah. Oh, there's actually a list that came out today. We should talk about it. Older celebrities who must be protected at all costs because they're dropping like flies.
11: I'll give you another one. Cher. Yeah.
14: Yes. Yeah. Wow. Yes.
11: Okay.
14: Jane Fonda is on this list. Judi Dench is on this list. Morgan Freeman.
11: It's the mutton of entertainment.
14: Dick Van Dyke. Oh my gosh.
11: He's 90 something.
14: He's 100. He's going to be 101. Yeah.
11: Okay. All right.
14: All right, so Rupert Grint will return to his Harry Potter roots. Not in the movies. It will be on the stage. He will be in Harry Potter and the Cursed Child on Broadway, which takes place 19 years after the last book, just in case you're wondering if he's going to play a kid. He's not. Tom Felton is actually playing the grown-up Draco Malfoy in the show, but his run ends January 3rd, so they will not overlap. But if you are a Harry Potter fan, this is exciting news for you. Miley Cyrus gave an emotional tribute to her Aunt Dolly. They've always had this amazing close relationship, and she basically said, "The feeling of losing my Aunt Dolly is beyond what feels right to share. Our most sacred moments were private, and they'll stay there behind the stage, beneath the glamour, and between our hearts." So you have to check out her post. It was really, really special. And everywhere you looked yesterday, there were all kinds of tributes to Dolly, and there were all kinds of people like sharing their stories of interactions. And anytime someone met her, she was just the most wonderful person in the whole world. We just need more Dolly in this world. And Buckingham Palace paid tribute to Dolly Parton yesterday during their changing of the guard ceremony. I don't know if you saw it, but the military band played her hit 9 to 5, and King Charles and Queen Camilla shared footage of it on social media. They wanted to share that with the world. And of course, somebody dies, their music soars. Everybody starts downloading it. So yesterday, immediately after the news broke of her passing, her 1973 classic Jolene shot to number one on Apple Music's U.S. songs chart, and her streams increased by thousands. So it was insane. I think like over 1,260% globally. And I mean, there's all kinds of other numbers. So everybody is downloading Dolly's music. Did you guys see the first official trailer for Netflix's competition series, Wonka's The Golden Ticket?
12: Oh, wow.
11: No.
14: Oh, my gosh.
11: What is that?
14: It is so cool. It is all about Willy Wonka and the Chocolate Factory. You're inside the Chocolate Factory, and you're doing all kinds of crazy competitions. Gene Wilder's voice was recreated using AI for this. An original Oompa Loompa is actually in it. He's like, obviously a lot older. His name is Rusty, but he's there in his costume and everything. It's a 9-episode show. It premieres September 23rd, and apparently the prize is like a major life change, like more money than you could imagine.
11: Really?
14: Yeah.
11: When is this out?
14: So it's out September 23rd. Go and look at the trailer because it looks like it's going to be so much fun to watch.
11: Okay, and it's called the... What's it called?
14: No, it's called Wonka's The Golden Ticket, and it's on Netflix.
11: And how old was that Oompa Loompa?
14: He's very old. I mean...
11: He's like the mutton of Oompa Loompas.
14: I mean, he was in the original Willy Wonka, and that was like 1971 or something, wasn't it? So, so he's definitely up there. What are we watching? Preseason football. I know I always think of Froggy because he loves days like this. You also have episode 6 of Stuart Fails to Save the Universe. You have the second season premiere of The Undeclared War over on Peacock, and I'm sure there's lots of other things you can be watching. And that is my Danielle report.
11: So here it is, another day. Did Nate come up with another game for us to play today?
13: No, I mean, I could if you wanted me to, but...
11: Did you, Daniel? I mean, Gandhi, do you have one?
12: Yeah, there's a connection if you want a connection.
11: Oh, thank God. Okay, Gandhi's back at the game desk. Thank God. No offense. Yours was great, Nate.
13: Yeah, I thought we did a pretty good job yesterday, right?
11: You did, absolutely. All right, so what do you got? A connection?
12: Connection.
11: Should I play some?
12: Yeah, play it.
11: Where is it, Gary?
16: Let me pull it up.
12: On the connections page, there should be only one.
11: Okay. Here we go. As you know, the connections, it's four pieces of sound, and they have something in common.
12: Mm-hmm. And it could all kinds of things, except I will say, it is not that they have nothing in common. That's not it.
11: That was brilliant.
12: That was brilliant, but it was only, I think, the one time, unless you do it again.
11: Mm. All right, here we go. Connections number, 94? Mm-hmm. Look at that. It's the mutton of connections. This is going to be all day. All right, here we go. Four pieces of sound in the mind of Gandhi. These all have something in common. So you have to think like Gandhi. Let's see if you can get this right. Okay, here we go.

0: got it.
1: Yeah. Okay.
2: I think I know too.
0: Okay. If you have it, okay, well, maybe we think we got it. It could be something tricky. It's Gandhi, after all. All right, call Diamond now at 800-242-0100. The connections, what do they have in common? Let us know now.
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2: All right, well, I just got word that Lee Schrager's on his way to the studio.
3: Yeah, oh, boy.
2: Everyone, gird your loins.
4: I'm so excited because I didn't get to see him yesterday, so I'm excited.
2: Oh, here he comes. Yeah, you should have. He and I got into a text fight yesterday.
4: About?
2: He's like, I'm mad you're not coming to see Harry Styles and have dinner with us tonight. I said, well, I really couldn't. I had something I had to do. I didn't want to. I couldn't be there. Yeah. Whatever. Well, then I'm not talking to you.
4: Oh,
2: I went, okay.
4: That's not nice.
2: And I said, okay. I said, that will hurt me because I love hearing from you, Lee. Mm. And then he kept talking to me. He kept texting. I said, well, aren't you done talking to me? I mean, it went on and on and on. Mm. Anyway, so he'll be coming in later. So I'm sure that feud continues. We'll see. I'm letting you know. He's very toxic, this Lee Schrager.
5: Well, he turned his fury against you on all of us yesterday, so.
2: Good.
5: Don't worry.
2: Well, as it should be, it's fine. All right, here we go. So back to Gandhi's connections number 9.

0: 94. You're saying you have more than 94, so there are connections we've never heard?
1: No, I just didn't start labeling them for a long time. I used to label them differently, and then I started just adding numbers.
0: It's so cool that you have so many of these. It says a lot about, anyway, thank your contribution to our show every day.
1: Thanks.
0: Okay, so this is number 94. And Gandhi says these four pieces of sound have something in common. But it has to be very specific, obviously.
1: Yeah.
0: It's kind of, in my opinion, it's sort of easy. Okay. Oh, God, here he is. Jesus.
1: Hey.
0: Hi, Lee.
2: Hello, everybody.
0: Okay, well, have a seat. We're busy.
1: Huh?
0: All right.
1: He can't hear you yet.
0: He knows we're on the air, right?
1: We're on the air.
3: Okay. We're on the radio.
1: Yeah, we're on the air.
3: We're live right now.
0: All right. Lee. Yeah, Lee, good morning, Lee. You know, we're in the middle of something here.
3: I had to walk up all those flights of stairs as the building cut off the electricity. It's two flights. Did Dolly have to walk upstairs? Did Mariah have to walk upstairs? Did Liza have to walk up those stairs?
0: Well, Liza hasn't been here in a while. Well, hold on. Let me finish this, Lee, then we'll get to you.
3: I'm sorry.
0: I can't believe you're talking to me.
3: I didn't want to interrupt.
0: Okay. All right. Here we go. God. All right. These four pieces of sound, according to Gandhi, have something in common. Listen close. You guys.

0: All right. And so we all kind of guessed, but I don't know. Knowing how Gandhi's mind works, there's more to the story. Yeah. Let's find out. Okay. Laura is on line 19. Let's see if she can tell us what those four pieces of sound have in common. Good morning, Laura. Welcome to Thursday. How you doing?
1: Hello, lady.
0: Hello, lady.
1: Oh, my gosh. I'm so happy to talk with you guys. Oh, my word.
0: Thank you. It's an honor to be here for you. Do you listen every day, Laura?
1: So, kind of small backstory. 10 years ago, I moved to Maine, and I didn't realize you guys broadcast up here. So I just found you on the radio a couple of years ago, and I was like, is that Elf?
0: Look at that.
1: And I've been listening to you every morning since then. All of you guys. I love you guys so much. I'm so happy to have you back in my life.
0: I'm glad you found us after all these years. It's like going home to mom and dad's house and you go in your old bedroom and you open a drawer and there's an old joint rolled up and waiting for you from 50 years ago.
1: Yeah.
0: Like the 50-year-old joint.
1: Seriously, all right, Laura, I enjoyed it.
0: All right, Laura, here they are. Four pieces of sound in Connections 94.

0: All right, Laura, what do they have in common?
1: Yeah, I mean, it seems like the obvious answer to say the commonality is Dolly Parton.
0: Okay. do you want to? No, don't buzz her yet. Hold on. Scary's about to buzz you.
2: Okay.
0: There, obviously.
1: So I'm scared. Give me a minute.
0: There's got to be more to it, though.
2: Yeah. Elaborate. Like, is there something about Dolly Parton that they all have in common? Or what's your guess?
1: Well, Dolly Parton has sung covers for their songs. I mean, they all are related to Dolly Parton.
0: Damn it, Laura. I wanted you to win because we love you. And you found us after all these years.
1: You win.
0: All right. Well, thank you, Laura. But don't hang up on us, I mean, as far as listening to us every day. Stay with us, okay?
1: I will, for sure. Thank you, guys. It's so good to talk to you.
3: You too,
0: Laura. Okay, hold on. Let's go to Michelle, line 9 in beautiful Cleveland, listening on KISS. Hey, you doing, Michelle?
4: Hey, what's up, guys?
0: Well, we're trying to figure out this connections. Number 94. Here they are.
5: You

0: All right, get it right, Michelle. We need to move on. And I think you may have it. And B, you have to elaborate. It's more than just Dolly. What is it?
1: So they all had hit songs written by Dolly.
0: Is that right?
1: And
0: is that right?
2: Yeah,
1: with Dolly.
2: Okay, yeah, okay, we'll take it.
0: Okay, they wrote music. Dolly wrote for them, yes. Right?
2: Yeah, they performed songs written by Dolly. So, like, you know, Whitney didn't have I Will Always Love You written for her, but she obviously made it very popular. Yeah. So.
0: There you go.
2: Yeah.
0: Yep. Congratulations. You got it, Michelle. You did it.
1: Yay. Oh, my gosh. Yeah, you. 25 years of listening to you guys, and I finally got through.
2: Aww.
1: First time I attempted to call. And yay.
3: Yes.
0: Yeah,
1: hello,
0: yeah.
1: Lady.
0: You've been listening a long time. We've been around. We are the mutton of morning shows.
2: Oh, God.
3: I'd say.
1: The best mutton around.
0: Thank you. What do you have for Michelle? We love Michelle.
3: Third time's the charm there, Michelle. That's $500 coming to you from Top Dog Law.
0: Yeah, look at that.
1: Woo-hoo.
0: Thank you, Top Dog Law. $500 is on the way. That's a lot of loot. That's a lot of dead presidents. Enjoy. Spend them wisely. And thanks for listening to us, Michelle. You go have a great day, okay?
1: Thank you, too.
0: Here, hold on 1 second. So, yeah. So, Gandhi says, Dolly Parton wrote a bunch of songs in her career, and those four people sang their Dolly songs, right?
2: Yeah, a lot of people sang Dolly songs, but I think those were the four that people could identify the most.
4: Nice.
0: All right, well, thank you. That was excellent. So now you move on to Connections 95.
2: Yeah.
0: She just keeps on cranking them out. Well, good morning, Lee Schrager. Welcome to Thursday.
2: Hi, buddy.
3: Hi, Lee.
5: Laura got a little warmer welcome than I did, I'd like to say.
0: Oh, Lord.
5: I'm still traumatized by last night's dinner.
2: I knew it.
5: Walking up the stairs. And have you noticed my beautiful schnauzer hat that I'm wearing?
0: Yes, that is a nice schnauzer.
5: Yes, I belong to the schnauzer club. Elvis and I both have schnauzers. His are real schnauzers, but I call the Browns my dog schnauzers.
0: They're not
5: schnauzers, but they think they are. But I like the word schnauzer.
3: So. They identify as schnauzers.
5: They identify as schnauzers.
0: Schnauzer's a great word.
5: The same way as Elvis identifies as mutton. So I felt we were having a little piece of you last night.
0: You were. He's a slice of me. We've been talking about you. In your night, you took the kids out to see Harry Styles, and you took them out to dinner at Keen's Steakhouse for some mutton. Sounds like you guys had a great night.
6: Yeah.
5: Well,
6: you did.
5: Yes, it was a good evening. You know, I wasn't so thrilled with the concert. I thought it was a little lackluster.
2: But you're not a fan of, you don't know his music.
5: I drove in to see him.
2: Yeah, but do you know a lot of his music?
5: I don't know anyone's music.
3: I'll tell you what, though. When three or four of his hits came on,
5: I knew the song.
3: Lee jumped up and goes, he sings this song?
2: Oh, yeah, I didn't know.
0: There you go.
5: But, you know,
0: that's
5: he
0: good.
5: Didn't have a costume change. I have seen him before when he ran around in shorts and a boa. He wore a suit and tie last night. I mean, and it was sweating all night. I wanted him to change a shirt. But we did get to see his tattoo when he was sweating on the back. We had the kids were great. We had a great dinner at Keen's Steakhouse. And fans came up to us.
6: Yeah.
5: We actually had fans.
6: I thought recognized Lee.
5: I had a fan recognize me last evening. And
0: I love how anytime anyone recognizes Lee, he has like a fireworks show. He has an orchestra come out and play. He's like, I've got a fan.
5: I have a fan.
3: It was dramatic. It was a dramatic moment, too. Because she sees me first, then she sees Gandhi, and then Nate, and then she turns around and she goes, oh, Lee Schrager!
0: I love that.
5: I will tell you, there's only one person in the world who orders more food than Scary Jones. I mean, he orders so much food. I ate a quarter of my steak, and Scary took it home. He got a cocktail napkin from the bar, and he stuck it in his pants. It was dripping all night.
0: You took his steak to Harry Styles concert?
3: A bloody beef, yeah.
5: Yes, yes. And then we're in the elevator, and this young girl goes to Nate, like, it's so nice that a father and son go out to Harry Styles together. And I'm like, his father.
0: Okay.
5: Well, he's like a few years younger than me.
0: Yeah, obviously, we have a lot to unpack from last night.
5: I'm traumatized.
0: Hold on. Nate's telling me we got to take a break.
6: Yeah.
5: Goodbye.
6: Take a break. Plenty of time.
5: I'll be back.
0: All right. Okay, so coming up next, as we say in Yiddish, a lot of kvetching going on with Lee Schrager. What are you doing? What's he doing?
6: He's taking his hat off, his schnauzer hat.
2: Oh, okay.
0: Yeah. All right. A lot of kvetching from Lee Schrager coming up.
7: Yo, I'm going to play hooky. Goodbye.
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42: Elvis Duran in the morning show.
0: Well, last night, while you guys were having a good time eating your mutton and watching Harry Styles gallivant around Madison Square Garden, I was going down a deep, deep rabbit hole all about Dolly Parton all last night. I was sending all these things, all these memes and things to Danielle, and she's like, go to bed. Stop it.
1: Yeah.
0: It was a Dolly night. I mean, she was everywhere, right?
1: I cannot believe what is being posted about her. Not just like all of these really cool things that people are doing for tributes, but the stories that are coming about how nice she was and how many cool things she did.
2: Have you ever seen that before with anybody? Do you remember this ever happening to anybody where she touched so many people?
0: Not to this degree. No. You know,
2: Would be the next one? We were talking about that other than you.
0: I don't know. I don't know. You know, when Whitney passed away, it was a different thing. What a loss, you know, and she died way too young and tragically. Dolly, you know, she lived a full career and life. I don't know. What do you guys think?
3: I love her. I think it's really tough to find people saying negative things about her. This one seems like kind of across the board. Everybody feels the same way about her.
1: Yeah.
3: Or the vast majority, I would say.
2: Have you seen anything where people were not complimenting
3: about her? Yeah, insane people. Yes. Well, for sure.
0: Yeah. Yeah. She was very, very careful about talking about politics. Mm-hmm. And a lot of people made assumptions that she was, she either leaned left or right. Ugh. And she made it very clear that she's not going to talk about politics.
1: Yeah.
0: I loved it. Did you see the quote actually was, I'm an entertainer. I'm not going to talk about, she says, I have my opinions about everyone, but I'm not going to tell you what they are.
2: Well, personally, I have postpartum depression this morning.
1: Oh.
0: Postpartum? Oh, that's very clever.
1: That is pretty good,
0: Lee. If you're wondering who this is, who is experiencing postpartum depression, it's our friend Lee Schrager, but he has a lot of fans. You know who he is by now. He's a superstar.
2: And
0: hello.
2: Hello. Yes. I'd like to, where is Deanna? You know, she came last night to the concert. I was thrilled to see her. She's getting married. I don't think I'm getting an invitation, which is perfectly fine. But if I am getting an invitation, I would like to say that the concert counts as my wedding gift.
1: I do want to go to Scotty B's
2: wedding when he gets married.
0: Okay. Let me set the table. If you're just turning us on, Lee Schrager's here. He was so polite and wonderful last night. He invited all of us to his box at the Garden to watch Harry Styles open up his 30 nights sold out at the Garden. And dinner and everything. Well, what a night. I couldn't go, but I know that Gandhi was there and Skeery, Scotty B, and Nate, and also Deanna. Deanna, good morning, Deanna. Welcome to the room.
5: Hi, good morning.
0: So you were not invited to dinner, but Lee wants this to serve as his wedding gift.
5: Okay,
2: I be invited? You know, we talked all week about where to go for dinner beforehand. And I said to the kids, where do you want to go if I'm paying? And where are we going to go if you're paying? I didn't even want to know where we were going if they're paying. So we ended up going to a great steakhouse in Midtown by the theater. And it's a very tough reservation, especially
0: Keens,
2: before a night.
0: Right.
2: It's Keens Steakhouse right before the concert. So it was very, very crowded. And I tried to get a reservation. I was told no. And then I called and I spoke to the manager and I said that I was the co-host of the morning show. And of course, they accommodated me, but we did not get a complimentary dessert, which is still bothering me.
1: He's very upset about that.
6: Right. Yes. Brought it up four times.
2: Well, I just want to, make note. But Deanna, I was happy to have you. And when is your wedding?
5: October 3rd.
2: Oh, you're right around the corner.
5: Yeah.
1: 30 days.
2: Mazel tov to you. And Scotty B, when's your wedding?
7: Sometime next year.
2: I'll be looking forward to that invitation.
0: Okay. Well, now that you're officially a co-host of the show, you should be invited to all of our gatherings. Yeah.
2: Well, I wasn't asked when my career started. Last week you did those videos.
0: Because I'm waiting for your career to start, to be honest. But,
2: and I'm waiting for yours to end, which might be quicker.
1: Oh, God.
0: Oh, here she goes.
2: And we're off.
0: By the way, if you follow Lee on Instagram, one of his statements in his page is, I am a co-host of the Elvis Duran Morning Show. I didn't know
1: that's
0: this.
1: Right.
2: No, and it says, I am a co-host of the Elvis Duran Morning Show just to annoy him. That's exactly what it is.
0: It's working.
2: And if you're interested in following me, Elvis, tell them how. At Lee Schrager. That's how you follow me.
0: At Lee Schrager. Absolutely.
2: Well, am I not a co-host?
0: No, you're a guest host.
2: Official title. I have to say I'm doing this live.
0: All right, we'll work on it.
2: You're featuring.
0: Featuring Lee Schrager.
2: The Elvis Duran Morning Show featuring Lee Schrager.
0: Oh, God.
2: I love it. Every Monday here live.
0: Once again, you got to let me take over here. Hold on. We got to move forward.
2: I'm sorry.
0: Let's talk about, I want to talk about last night. No, don't be sorry. Just listen. We got to move on. Let's talk about last night. Because the time's going to be over and we would have discussed nothing. So who wants to start? How was it last night?
3: Are we going to start with dinner or are we going to start with the show?
0: Okay, dinner. How was dinner?
3: Dinner was amazing. Yeah. It was really good. We had a good time. We got a lot of food. Lee got the biggest steak ever.
2: Ever.
4: He wanted an even bigger steak. I just want to point this out.
3: Yeah, there was an intervention.
4: He asked for a porterhouse and the waitress goes, "That's a really big steak." And Lee goes, "I know." She says, "No, it's a really big steak."
2: And Scotty B was making like strange faces at me all night, like at dinner, like his when he does that banana.
0: Yeah.
2: So I was a little uncomfortable at the table, I must say.
0: Well, now let me ask you this. Did Scotty whip out ketchup for his steak?
2: No, he didn't. That's not the only thing whipped out, but yes, he had ketchup. Gandhi had a Sanka. I mean, when was the last time you heard somebody order a Sanka?
0: You ordered a Sanka at dinner?
2: Yes, like a Sanka, like an old Jewish lady ordering a Sanka.
3: I did. Everybody got a drink, and I got water, and then I had a headache, and I was so sleepy. I said, you know what? I know this is trash, but can I get a coffee? And our lovely waitress was like, oh, sure, no problem. And then these a-holes thought it was a problem.
0: So you got a coffee, not a Sanka. There's a difference.
3: Lee thought it was a Sanka.
2: I thought it was a Sanka.
3: I don't know. Maybe it was.
2: Yes. So between Scotty making strange faces with his steak or like pretending it was one of his banana acts, Scary ordering everything on the menu, the Sanka, then ketchup on Scotty B's steak, I was just happy there was no photographers around to capture steak ketchup on a table that I was at.
3: He was traumatized. Okay. He was like, you are all trash.
2: Lee, next time you
0: take them out, I'll talk to me. Talk to me about it because Scary will order everything on the menu if you're paying. He does that to me all the time. And Scotty B is like, it's like eating dinner with a toddler. Seriously.
2: I'm expensing the dinner. I don't know who to expense it to, but I'm expensing it.
0: You don't officially work here, so you can't really expense it here.
5: And they ordered a filet mignon. They wanted it butterflied, which makes it
3: for butterflied.
5: Well, it came butterflied, and it came out like a hockey puck because of the way you guys ordered it.
0: Delicious.
2: It was like a piece of paper. It was so thin, it was pitch black, and then he put ketchup on it. Like what Dolly Parton used to eat growing up.
0: Oh God, that's a weird reach around. All right, so you got to Madison Square Garden. You piled into the suite that you had.
2: Bank of America, they gave us a suite.
0: Okay, make sure we send them an invoice. All right, and so and then you had catering there. You had sliders and you had
4: burgers. We had sushi, chicken.
2: We had pretzels. Wow. We had was it a full bar or just wine?
4: Wine and beer.
5: Oh, wine and beer.
0: How was the show? How was Harry Styles? Let's talk about that.
2: I thought lackluster.
3: Deanna
0: is the world's biggest and most.
2: I had seen it before. There
0: the craziest Harry Styles fan. What did you think of the show, Deanna?
7: I thought it was amazing. I was crying hysterically for half of it.
2: 3/4 of the audience were like girls under 25. I mean, really, it was a perfect opportunity for Nate. I mean, this was a dating opportunity for him.
0: He likes to date older.
4: I couldn't do it because I had my dad with me.
2: He identified me as Harry Styles' father in the elevator.
0: Gary Styles.
2: Gary Styles. I was Gary Styles.
0: Okay. Gandhi, what did you think of the concert?
3: I thought the concert was... I have not seen Harry Styles before, and I will say, I thought it was a great show. I could watch that man dance and just stand there all night. Mm-hmm. But I did expect a little bit more from what I saw. I also think maybe he didn't feel good yesterday.
1: And you know what's funny? I didn't go to the show, and I was expecting you guys to come back, be like, there was costumes and changes and whatever.
2: Nope.
1: And you said there was none of that.
2: Nope. He was wearing a beautiful suit from Brioni, I read. He took off his jacket. That was it. I was really surprised.
5: I guess through a different lens for me, I was so overjoyed in watching how Abby and Deanna were so excited and into it. And I'm like, this show is for them and Harry's fans. I'm a fair weather fan. I know the hits. I love it. I'll sing along. But to see the show the way it was in the round, so as many people could get as close to him as possible, I think the Harry fan is going to absolutely love his show.
2: I agree.
0: Okay, good.
2: I agree.
0: And well, look, there's something to be said for selling out 30 nights at Madison Square Garden, you know?
5: Exactly.
0: And he has a lot of fans. A lot of people love him. But, you know.
5: It was very good. I liked
0: it. Lee felt it was lackluster.
2: I was having seen him before, running around in outfit changes, you know, I expected, especially since just yesterday, he came out on Vanity Fair's list of one of the best-dressed men in the world.
0: Mm. There you go.
2: There was one outfit change.
0: You wore Brioni.
2: Not one to complain, especially for complimentary seats.
1: Was he not feeling well yesterday? Because I know he walked all the way from, like, wherever he was staying, Brooklyn. All the way Brooklyn. To the venue. Brooklyn. Yeah. Brooklyn.
7: I mean, I think he
0: walked. He walked from Brooklyn to the Garden.
1: Yeah.
0: And he got into a little argument with a fan who wanted his
2: paparazzi.
0: Autograph or something.
2: It was a paparazzi.
0: Yeah. But you were saying that both Abby and Deanna had to race to the bathroom in between songs so they wouldn't miss a note.
4: Oh my God! You had to clear a path because as soon as the lights went down, one of them would go, "Okay, I'm going," and race to the bathroom.
2: There's a bathroom in the suite.
4: Did you not know that? They didn't want to miss a note.
3: They didn't want to miss anything.
7: I'm going to pee my pants, honestly.
3: Yeah, I believe
7: like
3: that.
7: Like, if I have the bathroom that close.
0: All right. Well, look, you know, Harry Styles is a superstar of the times, and so there you go. And so, Lee, on behalf of everyone, even though I couldn't make it, thank you for taking care of the kids last night.
2: Thank
0: they had a great
2: nice
0: time.
2: So
0: thank
2: you.
1: Very
2: pleasure.
1: Nice of you.
2: And as a treat, I got to come on today. What could be better than an evening with Harry Styles and showing up here in the morning, walking up two stories of stairs, no complimentary coffee here, and it's warm in this room.
3: No, we offered coffee.
0: You know, Lee is the kind of guy who always looks for things to bitch and moan about.
2: Well, no one wants to hear good news from you. I want to hear that I'm happy and living, you know, a nice life. I mean, then why should I be like everyone else and be suffering and miserable out here?
0: Oh my God, Lee. Froggy, what do you think about Lee?
4: I love Lee. I just love to sit back and listen to him because I never know what's going to come out of his
2: poll,
4: mouth.
2: Elvis, it's not fair that you're taking a poll of people like me.
0: I can do what I want. This is my show.
4: Well, it's my show, Lee. If you turn around and look at that logo behind you, Lee, it does say Elvis.
0: It doesn't say Elvis Red. I don't see Lee Schrager on the T-shirt.
2: Just wait.
1: Speaking,
2: you know, Alex Carr brought me. Elvis's husband brought us jackets this weekend. He said, "Oh, I brought a medium and large." The jackets were so big, I actually can use it to cover outdoor furniture. I mean, the truth. I'd like a small jacket, please.
1: What kind of jacket?
2: An Elvis Duran Morning Show jacket, just like that sign behind me. Of course, I added on with special co-host Lee Schrager to mine.
0: Okay, we'll get you a smaller one. We're sorry. And you know what's kind of funny about, you know, the renovations here at the building? I think until they're done, Lee will not come back to this studio. It's just too much of a hike. It's too many staircases for you.
2: Those are the same
0: two stories of stairs. We're going to push you down when it's time to get you out of here.
2: I asked LaTanya in the lobby while I was waiting. She recognized me, of course. You know, that lovely lady who checks you in. She's checked me in a million times. She doesn't even look up and say hello to me, but I'm not complaining. I said, "When were the renovations going to be done?" She goes, 6 months, then we're doing the other side. So don't worry, I'll be back.
1: Okay. You know, when they say 6 months, they mean a year.
2: Oh, I know. Believe me. Yes.
0: Yeah. All right. Hey, you know, we haven't done our official vote to vote you onto the show. And this is something that's been going on for over 30 years. We actually have to stop and vote whether or not we all want a new family member on the show. Yeah. We haven't done the vote yet for Lee.
2: I've been doing this for years. I've not voted in.
0: No,
2: I've sat here for free for 7 years. I've given you the best years of my life. Now you're voting me on?
0: Yeah, well, no. If you're officially voted on, there's a lot that comes with that. I mean, membership has its privileges.
3: Yeah.
0: There's no parking pass, no.
2: I don't even have a credential. Andrew promised me credentials. I don't have anything.
0: Well, I know. You have to be voted in.
2: We will take a vote. Scotty B.?
0: Oh, no! You can't run the vote. It's a secret vote.
2: It's a secret vote.
0: Yes, if we have to write it down on, and you have to write on a sheet of paper.
4: Should we text
0: yes or no?
2: I assume they're mail in.
0: You can text me. Text me now. You have to say yes or no, yay or nay. Lee Schrager on the show, and then you have to say why you said yay or no.
1: This is like Survivor.
5: It's like the opposite of Survivor.
2: I would like the audience members to be able to vote. So to all of my three fan fans out there, please DM us, Scotty B, tell them how to email us or text us for 911 or something and say yes or no, you want me on the show.
0: Please don't call 911 and tell them. Okay. We'll do it. We're going to do it our way.
2: Can I have a question? Does 411 exist anymore?
5: Yes.
2: How do you call 411 on a cell phone?
5: 411.
0: 411.
2: No, it didn't work. I tried.
5: Are you serious?
1: Why did you try?
0: Why didn't he 411?
2: I wanted to know if it existed. All those, the best part about calling 411 were listening to all the operators' names.
3: It says it's only available on some mobile and landline networks.
2: I don't have it.
3: Major carriers phased it out.
2: You see, it does not exist.
0: Do they have operators? They still have operators? You can push zero and talk to someone?
5: Oh, no, Verizon has it.
2: How do you make a collect call
5: anymore?
2: Are
5: you a Verizon customer?
2: Other than jail.
3: Yeah, you have to be in jail.
2: You have to be in jail to make a collect call?
0: All right, okay, look.
2: Please call in.
0: Okay, we got things to do here. God, my God, my blood pressure's boiling. I get to vote too, by the way.
2: Oh my God, you're ready.
0: Here's what we're going to do. I've lost control of the show. And this is why, maybe when you vote no for Lee, keep that in mind. It seems like today, of all days, if people are voting for you, you should put on the good face. You should be the good Lee. Okay, there you go. Nice and smiley.
2: I have a face for radio, my mother said.
0: Yes, you do.
1: Your mother said.
0: We all do. All right, text me now. Just here in the room, text me. Let me know. Yes or no for Lee Schrager. And
2: what is
0: why
2: the
0: you.
1: He's not going to give my his text phone number. Out.
2: Oh, hit you, oh, Elvis's phone number? I'll be happy to give it out. 917.
0: No. No, this is for the people on the show. If you're on the show, you can vote for Lee.
2: Deanna?
0: Yes or no?
2: Yes, I give yes, wedding gifts?
0: Yeah. Yes, Gandhi.
3: So Lee is actually very nice to people who come up and say hello to him because yesterday a woman came and said hi and she was very friendly. She took a photo with us. Lee got her phone number and was texting her. We said, what?
2: I thanked her for listening.
0: You're giving out your phone number to people?
3: Yes. Ask Lee for his number. He'll just give it to you.
2: You know how many calls I got yesterday or DMs I got yesterday when I offered tickets to the show? I don't even want to tell you about the pictures I got.
0: Okay. Well, DMs are different. Yes, Nate.
4: Okay. I have a note on that interaction. This woman was very sweet, and she met Scary and then Gandhi and me. And Lee's like, we've got to go to the show. We've got to go. Why are we standing here? We got to go. And then she looks at Lee and goes, oh, and you're Lee. And then all of a sudden, he was smiles and talking to her.
0: Oh, look at that.
4: 15 minutes.
2: Her name was Siri. Good morning, okay, Siri, and good morning to the waitress, Brenna. Is that
5: Brenna,
2: her name?
5: Brenna, yeah.
2: We didn't get a complimentary dessert, but good morning nonetheless.
0: All right, okay, I'm going to read some of the texts that are coming into the show. May I?
2: You may.
0: Lee is too cranky, but I love the rest of you.
2: Oh.
0: Here's someone else that says, yes, vote him in. He's funny. Yay, Lee brings a level of cattiness out of Elvis that the show needs, okay?
2: Uh-huh.
0: I love Lee. We all need a daily dose of evil Uncle Johnny. You're the evil Uncle Johnny.
4: Oh, wow.
0: Hell yes to Lee being on the show. He brings such fun, and he's openly rude. I love it. Yes for me. I can hear the twinkle in Elvis's eye a bit more when Lee sasses him. Aww. Yay, Lee. And I vote no. Just see his reaction when you talk to him. Yes, Lee's snarky. I love him. Okay. Lee's hysterical. Here's one. Someone says, we have enough negativity in the world. We don't want Lee on your show.
2: That's you.
0: No, I didn't.
2: That was you who sent it to yourself. I know.
0: And they said, "Here's I like Lee. It's like Elvis's older brother."
2: I'm his younger sister.
0: Oh my God! All right. So, Scary. What?
5: This one came in earlier. Yes, we want him, but change the pitch of his voice. Make it like auto-tune or something. It's a little whiny, but we love Lee.
0: There you go.
2: My voice is not whiny. Okay. I walk into this room, it smells of gin and regret every time I come here.
0: Here's one. I say no to Lee. He's too annoying.
1: All right.
0: People are letting you know.
2: Then stop listening.
0: Well, no, don't do that.
2: Oh, start listening.
0: Yeah, you got to be good for ratings, too, Lee. Let's always keep that in mind.
2: Oh, we love all of you.
0: We got to take a break. I need to go. I don't even smoke. I need to go smoke a cigarette. But anyway, what do we have coming up? We haven't done anything. We haven't done...
4: We're way behind.
2: Don't blame it on me. Oh, everything, it's always my fault.
8: Yes. Another week.
0: And here we go, in today.
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40: Danielle.
41: Yes.
40: What's it all about today?
41: Well, it's simple. Alice emailed us. She says, my daughter Renee, she's not serious enough about her life. I want you to phone tap her. Tell her that the military academy's coming to pick her up because she needs to get her life on track. And that's exactly what I did.
40: God. All right. Let the fireworks begin. Danielle, it's your turn to phone tap someone.
42: Hello.
41: Hi, Renee. This is the Snarl Academy calling. It's Linda. How you doing?
42: Good.
41: I'm calling to tell you that we'll be picking you up at 8 o'clock on September 22nd.
42: And what school? Is this like school? What is this?
41: It's a military academy.
42: Mom, did you just sign me up without me knowing?
41: And you're going to have to buzz your hair before arrival.
42: Well, I spent $300 on my hair and I can't afford to get it cut off.
41: Excuse me?
42: I bleach my hair. Mother?
43: Okay, I'm on the line.
41: She doesn't seem to know anything about this.
43: No, she doesn't. Actually, I signed her up for this military academy without her knowledge.
42: When did you sign me up for this?
43: Oh, about a week ago.
42: Why?
43: And I figured, you know what? Everybody starts new things, get used to going
42: so
43: back to
42: school.
43: You're going
42: to make me go bald? That's your new project?
43: Oh, that's one of those. That's the first year of this academy.
42: But no, Mom, I'm 18 years old. You can't make me do anything
43: you're
42: right
43: still
42: now.
43: My dependent.
42: I'm sorry. Nobody's touching my head.
41: She says that you are a bartender at a floozy bar. And she also says that you have many male friends, but you don't have a boyfriend, so she thinks things are going on with your male friends. Are you taking your clothes off at the bar?
43: No, I do not. I am a bartender.
41: Well, maybe your mom doesn't like that.
43: Well, I bet you she doesn't, but I am 18 years old at this moment. This isn't happening.
41: Well, here's hello?
1: Hello? She hung up. Uh-oh, now she's screaming and yelling and slamming things. You gotta fix the phone.
43: No. No.
41: Tell her, say, well, can't we just talk about it?
1: Can't we just talk about it?
43: Get away, Mom. No. I'm 18 years old. You can't make me do anything.
1: Ren, come on.
43: Ma'am, you can take us off the schedule because there's no way in hell I'm getting picked up.
41: I bet you that at one time in my life I was exactly like you, and now I'm in a better place.
43: And you're going to better yourself. See, there you go. You did it your way, I'll do it mine.
41: But how is working in a floozy bar bettering yourself?
43: It's not a floozy bar. It's a gentleman's club, and I'm not the one taking my clothes off for them. I'm the one getting them drunk.
41: Are you telling me if a rich lawyer comes into the bar and he offers you, Renee, $600 for one night with you, you're not going to take it?
43: No, not at all.
41: I don't believe you.
43: No.
41: I don't believe you.
43: I have such better morals than that, and you let yourself get roped into a up situation, and then you couldn't get yourself out.
41: I think your soul needs saving, and I can definitely help you out.
43: I don't need saving. I'm fine. I'm not going to an all-girls school.
41: Do you want to go to an all-girls school because you love the sin of the flesh?
43: You're shitting me. Who the hell do you think you are?
41: What do you mean? I'm asking.
43: Who do you think you are? Who are you to even judge me? I don't have to do anything that I don't want to, just like I am 18 years old and I don't have to go to this school.
41: Actually, you do. As a matter of fact, I have a chastity belt here with your name on it.
43: What the hell? What is with this? Get the hell out of here.
41: We're going to crazy glue your zipper shut.
43: No.
41: Renee.
43: No, but they're going to shoot me up with like some sort of like amphetamine and like put shot in me when I get there.
41: What are you doing right now?
43: I'm getting dressed so I can leave.
41: Turn to your mom and say thank you, because this is Danielle Monaro from Elvis Duran in the Morning Show, and you just got phone tapped.
43: Oh, hello.
41: Hi, Renee.
43: I hate you. I hate you so much. Get the hell over here. I hate you. Why did you do this to me?
1: Because I love you, baby.
43: No, you don't. I hate you.
36: 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This phone tap was pre-recorded with permission granted by all participants. The Elvis Duran phone tap, only on Elvis Duran in the Morning Show.
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1: Can I just say I've been listening to you guys for like 15 years? I've been listening to you guys since I'm 11 years old. I'm 28 now.
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0: And I bet you they're listening right now! Are you listening
4: yet? Are you listening yet? I listen to y'all every morning.
1: I've been listening to you guys for like 10 years.
0: Oh, wow.
1: I've listened to you guys literally since I'm 6 years old.
0: Oh, dear Lord. Wow.
1: Morning show.
0: Did you hear?
5: I was crying. Morning show.
6: Elvis Duran in the morning show.
0: Let's go around the room.
7: Hey.
0: We've been doing so many of these around the rooms. We never get lost in the room.
8: Okay.
0: We're always together and we always end up where we started.
7: How do you
0: start
7: remember
0: with Gandhi.
7: Who's going huh? next?
0: Because I just know. I'm going to start with Gandhi today. I try to mix it up.
8: Hello.
0: Sometimes I put Gandhi last or Daniel last because I like to bookend it. But today, Gandhi's going first.
8: Okay.
0: And Daniel will go last.
8: Oh, we're both.
0: So now you know. All right, Gandhi, what's up?
8: I have an observation. I think you'll all agree with me. I've been hearing a lot of stories from different people around here about, like, diva behavior from other people in the building. And I have come to the conclusion that I am not difficult enough. And that is why I don't have the exact life that I want to. So, from here on out... I will be far more difficult because it seems like diva behavior is rewarded. So,
0: well, I don't. Yeah, you don't want to accelerate that.
8: I do. Have you heard? Have you heard the things people get away with around here? I just
0: heard
8: some of that.
0: Give us examples.
8: Oh, there are some people who are asking our security officers to park cars for them.
9: Not in these walls.
8: To go and get their shoes.
9: Things, whatever. Forget about the mail one. The mail is like 27,000 on the red bubble, that unread messages. But I'm like, so what is the big deal? I don't understand what the problem is. And he literally said, look, I would have to get a new phone or I would have to delete all the apps and start over again. He had no, he just couldn't live with the red circle notification.
0: A lot of people are like that.
8: Yeah.
9: He'd have to spend a whole day clearing them all out.
7: I'm like that.
10: Is that an OCD thing, maybe?
0: It seems like it, a little bit.
10: Maybe, yeah.
9: I think you got deeper issues, actually.
0: Well, if you can't get on with your day because you have red bubbles on your phone,
9: wild.
0: A little bit. It's like, Danielle, you with the door you walk into a house, you got to walk out that same door. You can't go out a different door. That's kind of the same thing.
10: Totally
0: related,
10: like an
0: aren't
10: OCD
0: they?
10: Thing I have.
0: We all have a little touch of the OCD. Hey, Straight Eight, what's up?
7: Question for a couple of the guys here, Scotty B and Skiri. Do you know your butt crack is hanging out when you bend over sometimes?
9: What?
7: I am very aware to cover up my butt crack, and there's been times where the two of you bend over and your butt crack is hanging
9: doesn't
7: out.
9: Doesn't bother me.
7: I
0: a lot of crack in here.
7: Yeah.
0: More crack than a den.
9: I notice when I'm in a restaurant, because I notice... If I'm like, uh-oh, my shirt's creeping up my back and people are watching me, I know to tuck it, pull it down.
10: I think Scotty does it on purpose sometimes.
11: I have a question. So, like, is it hot for you girls?
10: No.
0: What? To see your stinky friggin' ass
10: crack.
0: Sticking out?
11: But it's hot the other way around.
10: Well, good for you.
8: Scotty has also, like, a very weirdly short butt crack. I feel like it starts kind of lower than expected.
0: Yeah, you do have a small crack. Do you have enough room for your hole?
11: Yeah, it's fine.
7: Scotty, what is wrong with you, man?
11: Nothing.
7: Do you think that's hot? No.
0: Okay, so
7: hairy ass crack is not hot.
11: Why not? It is for me.
0: All right. So, your reason for asking the question was what?
7: I just want to know if you're aware of it because a lot of times I see somebody bend over. It's a dude, and his butt crack is just hanging out. Do you know when it's being exposed?
9: No. If you see mine, that means I'm not aware.
7: Okay.
11: People will generally say something like, "Diamond's like, dude, your whole butt crack's hanging out."
7: So you don't know. Got
11: but
7: it.
11: No, okay. I don't know.
7: That's all I wanted to know.
0: So my car is very low to the ground, so getting out of it takes a little extra energy, and I'm always cracking up, if you know what I'm saying. I am crack out when I get in and out of that car, because this is kind of, you have to contort in that direction where it's, anyway.
8: You guys our listeners aren't going to be able to see this, but in the room I need to show you guys the butt crack that I saw the other day.
10: Oh, no.
0: Okay.
8: Look at this. This was at a Jersey City event.
10: What?
0: Oh, my God.
7: Oh, my goodness.
0: His intestines.
10: Where's his underwear?
8: What even is this strap above it?
10: I don't know
8: what's happening.
7: What is that?
12: And
7: what
12: strap?
7: Is the shave job there? The shave job, he shaved like 3 inches up his back and then left the fur coat on the top. What the frick is going on?
0: Gandhi, congratulations. You were fast on the draw there.
8: Yeah, it was.
0: Hey, it's Scotty B. What's on your mind today?
11: Oh.
0: Our special guest, Scotty B, everyone.
2: Scotty B! Yeah. Scotty!
11: Kids are stupid and parents need to do a better job. I love riding my bike and I'm a big advocate for bicycle helmets, especially on kids and teenagers. And I would say 9 out of 10 of them have the strap open, so it's just sitting on their head. So if they hit a tree, it's falling off, or it's on their handlebars. Like, kids, I know it's not cool. Helmets are not cool at all. They're not cool.
8: Yeah, they are.
11: But you have to wear them. Otherwise, they don't do what they're supposed to do. That's all.
0: It's cool to want to survive.
11: Yeah. Yeah. Yeah, mine has a little light on the back that flashes. That's my favorite. So, I mean, I wear a helmet all the time.
10: I think the problem is a lot of kids leave the house with the helmet on properly, and then when they get out there in front of their friends, they do what they do, unfortunately.
0: Sort of like you used to do leaving the house, going to school, and you rolled your skirt up.
10: Well, who did that? What are you talking about?
0: You did.
10: Huh? What?
11: I just think we have to make, like, cooler. There's got to be some, like, cooler helmets or something that makes it cool.
10: There's a good business for you.
11: Yeah.
0: And safety should be cool, but that's going to be a lot of work. Right. Good luck with that.
10: CTE,
0: and finally,
10: we
0: go to Danielle. What's up, Danielle?
10: I'm going to start a new business, not helmets, but I want to call it Just the Toppings, because I noticed we had somebody come in here the other day and they brought, like, food, and then they had all the toppings with it, like the whipped cream, the chocolate chips, caramel, fudge, sprinkles, candy bars, gummy bears. And I didn't go for the actual thing. I went for the toppings. So my

0: place is going to be called Just the Toppings. There's no cake. There's no ice cream. It's just the toppings. I think I would do very well.
1: There you go.
0: Because I piled this on a dish and ate every single piece of it. So what do you think, guys? Can I make some money?
2: Not anymore. Someone just stole it.
0: Yeah. Wait, no one's got... You're right. I should have kept my mouth shut. I think it's such toppings. A cute idea. Just the toppings. Okay, thank you. How much do you want to invest? Would you like to invest in my company?
3: How much do you need?
4: I think it's a great idea, Danielle. I support this.
0: Thank you
4: I will
0: so
4: not
0: much.
4: Invest, no, but don't. I will clap and post for you.
3: I will not invest, but I'm
0: yes, free social from Gandhi.
3: So coming soon, Danielle's Just the Topping.
0: Yes.
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1: So Abby and Diamond are in here. Hello, Abby. Hello, Diamond.
2: Hi.
1: The reason why I had to invite them in is they are both about to go back to school.
2: Ah! Yeah. I'm so jealous. Huh? I love this for you guys.
1: Isn't that fun?
2: Yeah. I mean,
1: part of me thinks, oh, wow. And part of me thinks, never again.
2: Yeah. But anyway.
1: It's fun. I'm going to start with you, Diamond. Diamond, oh, yeah. Back to school in September, right?
3: Yes. I'm excited, but I'm also very nervous. Like, I have to write a paper for the first time in, what, probably almost 10 years.
2: Wow.
3: That's insane.
2: It's exciting.
3: Yeah, I'm excited, but I'm, like, scared. What if I'm, like, I don't want to do this in the middle of the semester or something like that? I'm like, no, babe, you can't do that. You're paying for it. This is something
1: well, so
3: a little different.
1: What are you studying?
3: Media studies. So I've always... My goal has always been to become a professor later on in life. I don't want to make it seem like it's like when you're old, but like, you know, when I took courses in college, I felt like I'm studying media. Why am I like reading these long books and stuff like that? That really just didn't feel like it had anything to do with like what we would actually be doing. So I've always said that I wanted to go back to school at some point, become a professor, and give students the classes and courses that I didn't get to take, you know, like fun ones that actually got you excited about working in media. So yeah, I gotta do that, but I'm like, God, I don't want to write papers. It's just not well, gonna be fun. But
1: another thing to consider is you are in media. I mean, currently.
3: Yeah. So, I don't know. It'll be something. I feel like I have to actually do things that I don't want to do. Like, I have to change my mindset. And why not make this something that possibly changes my life? I don't know. We'll see.
1: There you
2: I'm
1: go.
2: Hoping so.
1: So,
2: yes.
1: So, it's more than what you're studying and what you're learning. It's also the actual discipline of getting back in the game, doing papers.
3: Mm-hmm.
1: Interacting with a professor or a teacher.
3: Yeah,
1: I get that.
3: Too. And then being in a class full of people who are younger than me. Now I'm probably going to be that person that I didn't want to sit next to when I was in college. Like, oh, look at this old fart over there.
2: So you're actually going, it's not an online course.
3: No, it's not online. I'm like, what the hell am I actually signing up for? But, you know, it'll be a change.
1: Is it a university with like a sports department? Like we have a team?
3: Maybe, but they're not known for that, so I'll stay away from that.
1: You know? All right.
3: Yeah.
1: All right. So what about you, Abigail?
4: I am doing an online program for writing.
2: Oh, exciting. So you're writing papers too.
4: I am, a lot of them.
1: Now, do you feel you're getting as much from that as you would be from in classroom?
4: Honestly, yes. It allows less stress, I think, to be able to do it on my own time and not have to worry about it, you know, with my work schedule or otherwise.
2: Mm. So there are no deadlines? What? Like, how does that work?
4: There are deadlines. It's like you have to submit things by a certain date. So I'm off for the summer. I didn't take any classes in the summer, but I'm going to start up again in the fall. Mm. In the winter, it would be I was taking two classes. They would meet once a week, and by the following week, you had to turn in whatever was assigned.
2: Cool.
4: Mm. Yeah.
1: So I guess you have no sports teams at your university.
4: No, if I do, that's none of my business.
1: I mean, don't you want to like hang out with the bros that paint their bodies and their upper torsos and take their shirts off and go crazy and drink beer?
4: I feel like my time for that, the ship has sailed.
1: Okay.
4: It's over.
3: I feel like we do that though.
2: Yeah.
3: No?
2: Like,
4: we can just do that here.
3: Yeah, I'm at a tailgate.
1: Yeah, we do that here.
3: At least once a season. You know?
1: Yeah,
5: you are.
1: Yeah, Nate.
5: So I asked Abby when she told me this. I go, hey, okay, you're doing these writing courses. That's great. I'd love to read something that you've written. And she goes, oh no. People aren't allowed to read what I write.
2: What?
1: Isn't that the point?
4: Well, sure. Once I improve. Once it's a little better.
2: Oh, I get it.
4: You know? It's a scary, vulnerable thing. There's a short story that there's a finished draft, but I have to go back and make edits. Maybe once that is finished. But I'll consider, but probably not.
1: Has anyone else in the room considered continuing education?
2: Every day. I'm so jealous of these two. Yeah.
1: What are you thinking, Gandhi?
2: I would, if I went back to school, I would love to go back to school for law. I think that it is so important. It's basically, those are the people that read the rules of the game and screw you out of everything. And I just feel like I should be on that side of things instead of this side of things. But if I could only take a class, it would be totally different. I think I would do money management.
1: Yeah?
2: Yeah.
1: What about you, Danielle?
6: Yeah, so, well, you know, I want to do sign language in general, just to learn sign language. But I would love to take another PR class, and I would love to take some more business classes to open my own business eventually.
2: Yeah.
6: You know, there even you if go. It's something small, you know?
1: Yeah, Froggy, have you thought about it?
7: Yeah, I would like to take like an electrical class, learn how to do like electrical work and things like that around my house.
8: Wow.
7: Rather than call somebody to do it, I just say, hey, I know how to do that. I can fix it myself, save myself a lot of money.
5: Yeah. Yep.
1: You know what? Alex does electric work in the house all the time, and I found out he's never taken a class from anyone.
2: Oh, Lord. He's out here YouTubing it.
1: Up in flames. What about you, Scary? Come on, go back to school.
8: I'm not sure the class I want to take exists yet, or it might be in the beginning stages.
1: What? What is it?
8: I want to learn about how I could make AI work for me. I want to learn or master it.
1: There are AI, tons of AI courses out there. Absolutely.
8: So then, AI, because I'm looking forward, and I want to learn their language, and I want to see how I could make it benefit me.
6: Like, Sheldon had to take one for real estate, like an AI class, how AI can be used in his world. So you'd have to figure out what world and you wanted it to be, and then find the class for that.
8: Yeah. I think that would be useful.
1: Nate, what are you going to do?
5: So, the great thing about getting older is you can just learn something, pick up a book and start learning it, or like Froggy and I do all the time, YouTube University. You can learn how to do pretty much anything. Yeah. But there's one thing I would love to go back and actually take classes for, and that's to be a better actor, right?
6: Because I think you're pretty good.
5: Because when I moved to Los Angeles, I wanted to be an actor, but it's very difficult when you have no money trying to do that. So, like, at this point in my life, I live like a pauper, and I've saved some money. I'm thinking maybe I should just go back, take some acting classes, and start doing auditions.
6: Do it,
5: and then maybe, you know, have another career, you know, be like the handsome Silver Fox older guy in whatever movie. And I'm thinking maybe that's what I would do, because I think I could act. I'm just not that good as well as I could.
1: So you think a couple of courses will make you a Silver Fox, good-looking, handsome man?
5: I mean, I'm already that. I just want to know how to emote better on screen.
6: Abby's face. She's like, oh, God.
2: You know what, though? I think I've said this to a couple people in here. I think as a group, it would benefit all of us to take an improv class together.
5: Improv
2: is fun.
4: Be absent that day.
2: What'd you say, Elvis?
1: Improv is fun.
2: Yeah.
1: And that is a fun group venture.
2: Yeah. It also teaches you like the art of a conversation and how to keep things going, how not to bring something to a screeching halt, like how to participate as a group together and move toward the same goal. I'm like, oh, this would be good for us.
1: I think so, too. Yeah. I think we would all benefit from that.
2: Diamond is shaking her head as a hell no.
3: Hard no. Hard
8: Why?
3: No. Hard no. I think you guys mesh well perfectly fine just as you are. You know, because then if you start like practicing and thinking about things,
1: I think there's room for improvement with all of us.
8: I agree.
2: Elvis, what would you go back to school for?
1: Well, okay, so this is kind of a heady one. It's kind of weird. I want to find that great, quirky professor that everyone loves. It could be philosophy, it could be science, but I want to learn from a character, someone who is just from another planet. You watch them teach, and you watch them do their thing better than anyone else, and learn from them. So I want to. It's like a one man show, one woman show somewhere, but you actually get credits for it. Does it make sense?
2: Yeah. I get that.
5: Yeah.
1: Where do I find that? Where do you find a great popular professor?
2: RateMyProfessor.com.
5: Rate
2: my professor. And you can figure it out.
1: Listen to Froggy and Nate getting a giggle out of rape.
2: Psychos. See, this is where an improv class would help them.
1: Yes, it would.
7: Would it though, really? Would it, Gandhi?
2: I don't know.
1: But, you know, learning a second, third, fourth language, that'd be kind of nice. I don't know. We're going to get started on that. I promised you I was going to learn Spanish by the end of the year, so I'm starting to pay. I'm paving the way. No, I found an instructor, a tutor.
7: Yeah, I should learn how to speak English first properly before I worry about another language.
1: We're all learning English as a second language. Well, okay. Anyway, going back to school. Let's go. I'm in.
9: What was that?
0: Elvis Duran and the Morning Show.
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0: You know, sometimes you wonder if these Hollywood stars, you know, they're in relationship with other Hollywood stars or anyone in pop culture, in music, if they really are having a happy relationship. Because, I mean, let's face it, they're always in the public eye. They have to travel to go shoot films and leave to go do concerts and whatever. So Gandhi did a little studying, and she discovered there is a pop culture couple.
2: Yes.
0: That is allegedly the healthiest.
3: Oh.
2: Yes.
0: Like the relationship is healthy?
2: The relationship is healthy. Now, this pop culture couple I'm talking about, they are a fictional couple. So if you're thinking about real couples in Hollywood, different story. But this one is supposed to be the healthiest couple that has ever existed that we've watched.
0: Okay, well, let's look at the real live couples for a second.
2: Yes.
0: In Hollywood. Danielle, do you just picture a couple that's in the media or whatever, and they're actually having a great relationship?
3: Who's that? I always think

0: promise.
1: Oh, you know, another really good fictional couple or fictitious couple. Rip and Beth from Yellowstone. I love those two. I love those two. There's a little level of toxicity that I'm into.
2: Oh, yeah. I agree. He is so tolerant of her BS. Because she's nuts.
1: Yeah.
2: I remember one time she was going crazy, this and that. La la la la la baby, la, la, la. And he says, "Can you just turn down the crazy for a moment?" It's one of my favorite lines. But going back to Froggy and Lisa being Ricky and Lucy. You know, Ricky and Lucy in real life, they fought like beasts.
3: Oh, they hated each other at the time.
2: They hated each other.
3: Oh, yeah.
2: As a matter of fact, I think they were actually divorced and still doing the show.
1: Mm-hmm. Oh, my God.
4: Oh, I didn't know that.
3: It was not good near the end.
1: I didn't know that.
2: They did not like each other at all.
4: I did not know that.
1: Nope.
2: But they're saying they still had one of the most classic love stories of all time.
3: But he cheated, and he cheated all the time. So, I mean, that's,
4: Oh, I didn't know that.
3: Oh, yes.
2: Yeah. Mm-hmm.
1: I didn't know that.
2: So, but back to the perfect couple.
1: Yeah.
2: Gomez and Morticia Adams.
1: Yes.
2: What else do they have going on that proves that they had a great relationship?
1: Okay, so the eight pillars of love. Apparently, admiration. It's not attraction. It's thinking, I'm lucky to know this person. There's a big difference between just being attracted to someone and actually admiring them. Curiosity, getting to know somebody, knowing that even if you think you know everything about them, you probably don't, and still trying to figure out what those things are about the other person that you like and maybe just haven't explored yet. Freedom. Gomez and Morticia definitely gave each other some freedom. It's about giving each other space and letting them grow in ways that they are going to maybe grow apart from each other, but you allow it because that's just how love should be. Emotional safety. It's supposed to be confidence that conflict does not erase the relationship. So you can have a disagreement and know you're still going to land back together on the same page. Shared delight, which I think is really fun also. You guys both describe the same things. You play, you have a fun time together. Mutual growth means that you allow both people to change, which is kind of back to the freedom and space. Mm-hmm. Repair. Apparently, this is the least sexy part, but it's the most important part. Can you update your understanding instead of just keeping score? So when you guys have a fight, the goal is to get through the fight, not to see who is right and who is wrong. It's how do you actually solve this problem together? And then individual wholeness. You still have your own hobbies. You have your own friends. You do your own thing. And in doing all of that, you are a better couple together.
2: I like that.
1: Yeah.
2: The eight pillars. Will you send me a copy of that? And we'll
1: Absolutely.
2: Post it or something. I like it.
1: Yeah.
2: Yeah.
4: Morticia, will you send me that? I want to go home and take score about how many things we're not
1: doing. I knew you were going to do that. I just felt it in my bones.
3: Dummy.
2: Well, I tell you, Froggy and Lisa, we've known each other. We've all known each other a very long time. That you guys, you talk about fights you guys got into, and you would go for the jugular with her. Mm-hmm. You would say things just to piss her off and not to fix the problem.
4: I will, but I'll tell you, I have learned, and I have changed how I argue with her. And I would say over the last year and a half, over the last 18 months, things have gotten way better. I have learned not be as big of an a-hole when arguing, and I don't really care about being right. I just care more about just moving on and getting past it, and let's have a better day.
1: Aww,
2: yeah.
1: Wow.
2: It's not about winning the fight. It's about, getting through it.
4: When you win, you really lose.
2: Yeah, there you go.
1: But let me ask you this. As the guys in the room, which is sort of, I'm not sure if this is what Froggy was saying with it. Both my boyfriend and my sister's husband were talking about how it took them a long time to learn that the best way to settle an argument is for them to just shut up. And I was like, that's not great. That's not what it's supposed to be. I don't agree with that either. And I'm like, oh, please, guys, this whole I'm a victim thing, shut up. Maybe you're right.
2: Well, then which is worse, just shutting up and ignoring the problem or going down like a hateful road where you want to just slice and dice each other and insult them? I don't know. I think
4: it's what's more important to you. Like, for example, I used to want to be right. I had the, even it didn't matter. I needed to be right. Well, now peace is more important to me than being right.
3: I think I was the same way. Like years and years ago, I wanted to be right. If you saw some letters from my ex-boyfriends, every single one was them apologizing. There's no way that they were always wrong.
2: Wow. Interesting observation.
1: So I want to believe that I genuinely want to solve the problem. Like, whatever that problem is, let's figure it out. It doesn't mean I'm right and you're wrong, or vice versa.
4: Right.
1: But we should talk about it. And just because I don't agree with you doesn't mean that we're fighting. It's not a fight. It can be a disagreement without it being a fight.
2: Well, look at this. Nate and Scary are totally silent during this conversation.
1: They've learned a shit.

0: Yeah, I've learned to shut up years ago. That's the only way to repair things is to just like let it subside. Just let it dissolve.
1: That is so toxic. I'm sorry. That is horrible.
2: Yeah, because you know what happens
1: just
2: then?
1: Just ignore it.
2: And what happens then? It festers.
1: Yeah.
2: And then eventually everything comes out at once. And you remember 9 months ago when you blah, blah, blah, blah. You can't do that.
3: Except with Skiri. I've never met anybody in my whole life that could swim around the bowl, and it didn't even happen more than Skiri. Skiri just lets it go. It's gone. It never happened.
0: Teflon man.
4: Well, I know, but if you're in a relationship, there's someone else to consider and what they're feeling and what they're thinking.
1: Yeah, you should care about how they feel about things, and not just ignore it and let it dissolve.
4: And Nate. Silent Nate.
5: Listen, I've been in therapy. I've been reading a lot about why I am the way I am, and I think I've realized is that I didn't stand up for myself enough in a lot of relationships. And when you don't stand up for yourself, people just walk all over you, and it just becomes
3: and they lose
5: that
3: respect
5: other person
3: after a while too.
5: Yeah, and they don't respect you, and sometimes you have to have those hard conversations, which I was always trying to be, the nice guy and side with, what I thought was the problem. But the bigger problem was the fact that I wasn't standing up for myself. Mm. So, learn from my mistakes, people.
4: Well, no, I mean, we all make mistakes.
5: Yeah.
4: It's the ones that just ignore the mistakes and just move on as if nothing's happened.
5: Well, that was, And at some point I was doing that. I'm like, you don't want to have the argument, so you don't engage. And then by not engaging, it just becomes a bigger problem. So
1: for sure.
4: There you go. All right. We'll get a copy of the 8 pillars and post that somewhere. And that was great. That's awesome. So let's hear it for Gomez and Morticia Adams.
1: Yes!
4: I mean, they also had Lurch hanging out with it. He kept things in order in the house. There was Thing, Cousin It. They're all a part of it. What a family.
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8: Just dig into something that's been a part of our show for years and years and years, and we've never really gotten to the bottom of it.
9: What is it?
8: Danielle. You and your issue with mayonnaise.
9: Oh, gosh.
8: Okay. As a matter of fact, Danielle said she was out the other day. She ordered a sandwich, and the woman next to you, the woman who made your sandwich for you, was also stirring a large vat of mayonnaise.
9: Yes. Oh, my gosh. And
8: you couldn't even order your sandwich. You started gagging and had to walk away. You didn't even have lunch that day.
9: Nope.
8: And you weren't even getting mayonnaise on your sandwich. It was just you were mayonnaise adjacent.
9: Yes, she was scooping it up and smushing it back into the jar. And I was like, nope. So I walked away. I was like, can't do that. I didn't want to make everyone else sick. So I was like, I'm going to gag on my own in the corner. And yeah. I'll eat.
10: Did you gag in the corner?
9: I did. I said, I'll eat later. And I walked away.
8: So in the corner of the deli was this.
9: Yeah. Yeah.
8: Well, look, you know, I totally understand how someone can be not into or just totally averse to eating mayonnaise, but you have like a violent reaction to it.
9: Yeah.
8: So how did this begin?
9: I don't know.
10: Oh, wow.
9: I couldn't tell you. All I know is that when I was a kid, the nurse would call the house and say to my mom, hey, come pick Danielle up. She just threw up at school. She's sick. And my mom would say, ask her if the person next to her was eating mayonnaise for lunch. And then the nurse would ask, and then they'd find out that I was gagging and throwing up from the smell of the mayonnaise. No. I don't know why. I don't know what made it happen ever, but it's something. Just something about it. And I know it's just eggs and oil or water or whatever. I know it's simple. I like sour cream, but for some reason, I cannot do it. I don't know what
8: something
9: it is.
8: Happened. Something obviously happened to you.
9: Maybe.
8: That you don't recall. But, I mean, I don't know. It's what I'm thinking.
9: Yeah.
8: Any other thoughts?
11: It does have kind of a gaggy smell.
9: It
11: you
9: does.
11: Know what I mean? Like if you
8: no, it doesn't.
11: Yes, it
9: yes,
11: does.
9: It
11: if
9: does.
11: You open up mayonnaise.
8: Well, in your opinion, it does.
10: Yeah,
8: I don't
10: it doesn't
8: think
10: really
8: it does.
10: Gross me out at all.
11: I don't know. There's something to it. It's not like there's an absence of smell or it smells sweet or savory. It's kind of got a little bit of a gaggy smell to me. So I know exactly well, okay. what you're
9: you.
11: Talking
9: thank
11: about.
9: Thank you.
8: So you're on the mayonnaise spectrum then.
11: Yeah. Let me put it this way. I don't love mayonnaise. I tolerate it. There's a time or two where I'm like, you know, mayonnaise would be good on this. But if I was to open a jar and smell it, I would gag.
9: Yeah.
11: I would probably gag.
9: You're not even allowed to have it in my house. Like, I don't even allow it.
10: Do your kids like it? Does your family like it?
9: I don't know. They don't never had it around me.
8: They don't even know what mayonnaise is. They've never been allowed to be near it. Well, I tell you, I make my own mayonnaise if I have time. And it does smell different than the jarred, but the jarred does not offend me. But, you know, but anything in that family, aioli, anything that's mayonnaise-y, so tartar sauce.
9: No. And you know I don't like, I'm not a ranch dressing, creamy, don't do that. I don't like that. Like there's, I'll do a nice fettuccine Alfredo if I take my lactate pill. But I stay away from ranch, Russian dressing, tuna fish. And no, sorry.
8: Okay.
9: Yeah.
8: All right. But
11: I don't
8: so
11: like
8: we still
11: sauce
8: don't
11: either.
8: Know.
11: I don't like tartar sauce. Tartar sauce is a little grody for me.
9: Bleh.
11: What is tartar sauce?
8: It's mayonnaise and sweet sweet relish, isn't
1: it?
8: Basically,
1: yeah, it's relish.
9: I mean, really, why put those two together? Why?
8: So you're not a fan of Thousand Island dressing?
9: No. People dip their French fries and stuff like that. Yeah, like, are you crazy?
10: No, yeah.
9: You're crazy.
8: What's up,
9: crazy.
8: Scotty B? What?
1: Do you remember that one time when we made that beautiful cake for Danielle for her birthday? Sprinkles, frosting, the whole thing.
9: Yes.
1: But we made it with mayonnaise, and at the last moment, Elvis is like, nope, don't eat it. You can't do that to her.
9: I know, that was so sweet, Elvis.
7: Yeah, somebody else did that to her, to me too. We made brownies, and the guy used mayonnaise to keep the brownies to be from being too dry.
11: Moist. Keeps it moist.
1: But it's the exact same ingredients, right. Oil and eggs. It's the same thing, whether it's together or not.
8: It's emulsified together. But hold on, Danielle, I must admit, there was a bakery that we used to get cakes from all the time, their secret was putting mayonnaise in it.
9: I remember that.
8: But I know you ate the cake,
9: because
8: though.
9: I'm sure if I didn't know.
8: Until we told you.
9: Right. And I'm sure if I didn't know and I didn't taste it because it's baked in, I probably would know. But then once you tell me, like you said, it's in my mind and I can't get past that mentally. So okay. If you told me this grilled cheese sandwich, instead of using butter on the bread, some people use mayo. Mm-hmm. I won't eat the grilled cheese sandwich. Oh. I probably can't even taste the mayo, but I won't do it.
8: I mean, the cooking of the mayonnaise, it changes everything. The molecular makeup is different, but it doesn't matter to you. Mm-mm. It's just someone was thinking about mayonnaise when they made it, so therefore that's enough for you. Yes, Gandhi.
10: So we had that amazing lasagna roll from one of our favorite restaurants in here, and you loved it, but that also had something that
9: What did it have?
10: It had, what is it, anchovy paste in it?
1: Anchovy paste.
10: Now that you know, is that going to be a problem?
9: No, because I'm pretty sure I've had that before and it's been okay.
8: Chefs sneak anchovies into tomato-based sauces all the time. I do.
9: As long as I don't know.
8: I don't tell anyone.
9: Yeah, don't tell
8: me. I don't tell anyone because you don't know it's there.
9: Yeah.
8: It adds such a great little level of flavor. Ugh.
10: There's also been a rise in chefs saying that they're done cooking for people with allergies. Like when Scary and I were in Singapore, and this was a few years ago, we went to something called Fat Fuku, which is a Michelin-starred chef hosting a party at their home. It was part of the tourism thing. It was great. It was awesome. The chef asked before, does anyone have allergies or things they don't eat? And if you said yes, she would not cook for you at all. Huh? Because she said, this is my art. It's my masterpiece. I put these things into it. And me taking out an ingredient is going to change the taste. I don't want to do that. And now I see that more and more where chefs say, if you have an allergy... Yeah. Thank you for telling me. You're going to have to find somewhere else.
9: Yeah, and I appreciate that. If they don't want to alter it because it is their creation, that's fine. But I do appreciate when a chef does come here, and we have a lot of friends that come here that say, hey, I remembered that you don't like mayo. I made you one without it. So I think that's sweet, you know?
8: I can see why a chef would do that in certain circumstances. Yeah. But if you're in the business of serving mass amounts of people, you need to be in business. So you find it all a way to alter. So I have a good friend who cannot eat gluten. Oh. She cannot eat shrimp, lobster. She cannot eat oranges.
11: Orange.
8: And there's a few other things. There are a lot of things. She can't digest them. It's not an allergy thing. But she just can't digest them for some reason. And so, like the other day, we had her at lunch with it. We had 16 people at the table. And it took a while for them to find the things on their menu that they could serve her.
10: Yeah.
8: They did. They went out of their way to finally figure it out. And she feels awful, but, she's going to eat. It can't have certain things in there. What's scary?
1: You know, it's one thing to have an allergy or you can't eat it for whatever reason, you're alert, whatever. But to have a psychological aversion to a food, I just feel like there's got to be a way to get over it. Like, for instance, I detest watermelon. I don't like the consistency. I don't like the taste. But if someone's going to offer me a watermelon salad with feta cheese in it and whatever and say, try this, I don't look at it and be like, I'm going to vomit. I'll try it. You have to go into it with an open mind. I really think it starts right up here.
9: Of course it does.
1: In your noggin.
9: It's my noggin. My noggin.
8: Danielle's
9: is
8: admitting it.
9: Yeah, I admit that. It's totally a mental thing.
8: It's all in her mind. But in your mind is reality.
9: Yeah. And the thing is I can't even, I've asked my mom and she can't even tell me. She's like, I don't know. It started when you were a kid. Wow. You just didn't like it. I don't know.
1: Like fish.
8: I have this thing about eggs and ham.
11: Can't do it.
1: Really?
8: Can't do it. When I was a kid, I had a flu and I was sick. My mother made, it was from Dr. Seuss. She made green eggs and ham for me. And I vomited all over the table.
9: And see?
8: To this day, if you put ham next to scrambled eggs, I can't eat it.
1: Whoa.
8: I wouldn't even try.
1: But you eat bacon with the eggs. It's different.
8: Okay, no, keep on going, Scary.
9: That happened with my mom and fish because Friday was fish day at her house when she was growing up. My grandmother would make her eat that damn fish. My mother would say, I don't want to eat the fish. My grandmother would say, then you get the fish, put it in the refrigerator, and when you're hungry later, that fish will be waiting for you. So growing up, fish was never made in my house because my mom decided she didn't like it because of that. So that's why in my head, I don't like it either.
10: It's generational trauma. Passed down.
8: Mayonnaise and fish. That's you. So tartar sauce is definitely out of the picture for you.
7: I went to a restaurant the other day with a friend, and they said they were gluten-free. And then the person behind the cash register says, is that a preference or is that an allergy? And I'm like, well, what does it matter? So if it's a, if you say preference and they're like, yeah, you have a little bit of that, ain't going to bother you. And it's like,
9: okay, sir. Yeah, well, they throw it on.
8: One reason they ask is because some of the other things they have could have been near gluten or something. It depends on if you're deathly allergic to it or just can't digest it. And there you go. Happy digestion, everyone.
9: Yay. Waking up in the morning.
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1: Danielle.
2: Yes.
1: What's it all about today?
2: Well, it's simple. Alice emailed us. She says, my daughter, Renee, she's not serious enough about her life. I want you to phone tap her. Tell her that the military academy's coming to pick her up because she needs to get her life on track. And that's exactly what I did.
1: God. All right. Let the fireworks begin. Danielle, it's your turn to phone tap someone.
3: Hello?
2: Hi, Renee. This is the Snarl Academy calling. It's Linda. How you doing?
3: Good.
2: I'm calling to tell you that we'll be picking you up at 8 o'clock on September 22nd.
3: And what school? Is this like school? What is this?
2: It's a military academy.
3: Mom, did you just sign me up without me knowing?
2: And you're going to have to buzz your hair before arrival.
3: Well, I spent $300 on my hair and I can't afford to get it cut off.
2: Excuse me?
3: I bleach my hair. Mother?
4: Okay, I'm on the line.
2: She doesn't seem to know anything about this.
4: No, she doesn't. Actually, I signed her up for this military academy without her knowledge.
3: When did you sign me up for this?
4: Oh, about a week ago.
3: Why?
4: And I figured, you know what? Everybody starts new things, get used to going back to
3: school. Are you
4: going to
3: make me go bald? That's your new project?
4: Oh, that's one of those. That's the first year of this academy.
3: No, Mom, I'm 18 years old. You can't make me do anything right now.
4: You're still my dependent.
3: I'm sorry. Nobody's touching my head.
2: She says that you are a bartender at a floozy bar. And she also says that you have many male friends, but you don't have a boyfriend, so she thinks things are going on with your male friends. Are you taking your clothes off at the bar?
3: No, I do not. I am a bartender.
2: Well, maybe your mom doesn't like that.
3: Well, I bet you she doesn't, but I am 18 years old at this moment. This isn't happening.
2: Well, here's hello?
4: Hello? Uh-oh, now she's screaming and yelling and slamming things.
3: No.
4: You gotta pick the phone.
3: No.
2: Tell her, say, well, can't we just talk about it?
3: No. I'm 18 years old. You can't make me do anything.
4: Ren, come on.
3: Ma'am, you can take us off the schedule because there's no way in hell I'm getting picked up.
2: I bet you that at one time in my life I was exactly like you, and now I'm in a better place.
3: And you're going to better yourself. See, there you go. You did it your way, I'll do it mine.
2: But how is working in a floozy bar bettering yourself?
3: It's not a floozy bar. It's a gentleman's club, and I'm not the ones taking my clothes off for them. I'm the ones getting them drunk.
2: Are you telling me if a rich lawyer comes into the bar and he offers you, Renee, $600 for one night with you, you're not going to take it?
3: No, not at all.
2: I don't believe you.
3: No.
2: I don't believe you.
3: I have such better morals than that, and you let yourself get roped into a up situation, and then you couldn't get yourself out.
2: I think your soul needs saving, and I can definitely help you out.
3: I don't need saving. I'm fine. I'm not going to an all-girl school.
2: Do you want to go to an all-girl school because you love the sin of the flesh?
3: You're shitting me. Who the hell do you think you are?
2: What do you mean? I'm asking.
3: Who do you think you are? Who are you to even judge me? I don't have to do anything that I don't want to, just like I am 18 years old and I don't have to go to this school.
2: Actually, you do. As a matter of fact, I have a chastity belt here with your name on it.
3: What the hell? What is with this? Get the hell out of here.
2: We're going to crazy glue your zipper shut.
3: No.
2: Renee.
3: No, but they're going to shoot me up with like some sort of like amphetamine and then like put shot in me when I get there.
2: What are you doing right now?
3: I'm getting dressed so I can leave.
2: Turn to your mom and say thank you, because this is Danielle Monero from Elvis Duran in the Morning Show, and you just got phone tapped.
3: Oh, hello.
2: Hi, Renee.
3: I hate you. I hate you so much. Get the hell over here. I hate you. Why'd you do this to me?
4: Because I love you, baby.
3: No, you don't. I hate you.
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1: 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Oh, am I disappointed. 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
1: So I'm, still trying to process the whole Dolly Parton passing the other day, and just a sad thing all around. And then you see just like little quirky stories like this, and you're like, it's just kind of ironic. You saw that the next tropical storm in the Atlantic is named Dolly, and it's not because they're like, well, Dolly Parton died, let's name the next storm after her, which you would think that was the reason. It's not. Like, they picked those names, what, 5 years in advance? Each year, like, all right, A is going to be this, and this year it was Arthur. B is going to be this, and this year it was Bertha. C is going to be this, and this year it was Cristobal. And D this year is going to be Dolly. And Dolly just happened to pass away in the next storm, because we're on to the fourth storm. The fourth letter of the alphabet is D, and Dolly's coming up. And so the next one, I think there is one that is coming this way. We don't know if it's going to come to the U.S. or not, but talk about ironic timing. Eerie, right?
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Elvis Duran in the morning in Des Moines, number one hit music station. It's 107.5 Kiss FM. You know what time the average person in America hits their energy wall at? They've come up with the time according to new research. I'll tell you

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1: We're calling today Friday, Junior, just because it sounds better. Zach Dillon on a Thursday. Thanks for being here. So the average person in America, we hit our energy wall before 3 p.m. on any given day, according to new research. On average, they've pinpointed the time by 2:48 in the afternoon. Our energy typically begins to fade. In fact, by early afternoon, 82% said they feel like they're operating their lives on autopilot or just mindlessly going through the motions. And a lot of us skip meals or we just don't pay attention to what we're eating. We rely on coffee or some sort of caffeinated drink, right, to power us through the day. Most agree a high protein, healthy snack would be better, but it's just quicker to grab a cup of coffee, right? Especially if it's free.
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26: They say the holy water's watered down. And this town's lost its faith. Our colors will fade eventually. So if our time is running out, day after day, we'll make the mundane our masterpiece. Oh my, oh my love. I take one look at you, you're taking me.

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1: You got our big iHeartRadio Music Festival coming up. You're excited for that? I know I am. I'm so excited. I'm excited for you to try to win this trip, too. It's all presented by Capital One. September 18th and 19th in Vegas. So many great performers will be there. And you can be there, too, with a trip and $1,000. Next keywords coming up here at 1 this afternoon, also 5 tonight to win.

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1: Over half of us want this for our next vacation, according to a new report. Let's see if you're down with this coming up in 7 minutes. 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
1: It's Zach Dillon. Thanks for being here on a Thursday. We're getting closer to that weekend. I can feel it. So over half of us want to retreat to the wilderness in peace and quiet for our next vacation, according to a new report. And Google searches for quiet destinations have increased 1,000% year on year. Yes, amid the maddening noise of the modern world that we live in, quietcations are reaching a fever pitch in popularity. One U.S. location made the cut. California's Catalina Island just landed on the list of the top 10 best places in the world for peace and quiet, thanks to its slow pace, car-free town centers, and easy access to nature. But we have some tranquil places not far from home, too. Sometimes a day trip outside just around here of our normal routine is just what we needed.
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1: Back to school season. 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Now, apparently, something different. So what does it mean? All right, that's coming up in 10. 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
1: Hey, thanks for being here. It's Zach Dillon on the radio. You know, back to school season, my son actually yesterday just had his freshman, he'll be a freshman in high school, orientation yesterday. And it's like Monday they start. He's like so nervous about it. But back to school season, I mean, it used to mean a new backpack, a box of crayons, and a photo on the front porch, right? Now, apparently, it requires a balloon arch, custom t-shirts, themed breakfast, professional photo shoot, possibly a sponsorship deal. What? A lot of parents make it into an event now, but some people are pushing back on social media saying kids, they don't need a red carpet premiere for their first day of freaking school. Sometimes the memories that stick are the simple ones, like a note in a lunchbox, I don't know, peanut butter and jelly in a paper bag, and a parent who asks how your day was, right? Instead of, wow, there's paparazzi here for my first day of school. Fun.
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1: It's after 12, Zach Dillon, happy lunch hour. Well, you knew this was coming as more of us take weight loss medications. Restaurants are starting to create menu items specifically for them. Let's go through some of these coming up in just 7 minutes. Here's Stella Lefty. It's called Boston.

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1: Well, look at this. The halfway point of the day. I love that. Zach Dillon here. That means we're halfway to Friday. Okay. Hey, you knew this was coming as more of us, I don't mean us, I don't take weight loss medications, but more people in America take weight loss medications. Restaurants are starting to really notice, and they're starting to create these menu items specifically for those people that are taking the weight loss medications. Think high-protein smoothies, bunless burgers, protein bowls, smaller, lighter meals, and you got chains like Chipotle and Shake Shack that now offer items labeled GLP-1 friendly, even. 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

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The biggest hits. And the new music that matters. Your perfect summer playlist.

All the hits and Elvis Duran in the morning. It's 107.5 Kiss FM. Well, this is something else. If you like the taste of Mountain Dew, well, now you can smell like it. There's a grooming company that's teamed up with Mountain Dew, and they have some grooming products. So if you like it so much, you want to smell like it, hang out for 10 minutes. I'll tell you about it. Like, hey, what's that cologne you're wearing? It smells kind of familiar. Mountain Dew. All right, hang on. Tell you about a couple.

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0: 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If you've ever dreamed about it, you're like, you know, I love this stuff so much. I love the taste of it. I love the smell of it. And now you actually can, because men's grooming company Duke Cannon has teamed up with Mountain Dew for a line of products. Mountain Dew scented body wash, so you can use it in the shower. They have soap pucks that are available now at select Walmarts. Customers who have been able to get their hands on the collab have said they smell pretty close to the actual soda. 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It's a real deal.
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107.5 KISS FM, Des Moines, number one hit music station. We are minutes away here on the radio from your keyword. 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So hang out for that. Sabrina Carpenter's on now, and this is called House Tour.

Elvis Duran in the morning in Des Moines, number one hit music station. It's 107.5 Kiss FM. I just saw a rumor that Ryan Gosling is going to be working on a what live action reboot? No way. No way.

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1: Ryan Gosling, Flintstones. There's a rumor out there. I don't know how true it is, but supposedly he's working on a Flintstones live-action reboot. The twist is it's apparently going to be focused on Bam Bam. Deadline reports that the project is looking for a writer. The character grew up in the Flintstones spinoff, The Pebbles and Bam Bam Show, back in 1971. He's the adopted son of Barney and Betty Rubble. This is one to keep on your radar. Let's see, Ryan Gosling. Flintstones live-action reboot. Oh, that would be, you know, he could pretty much say I've done everything at that point.
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1: Hey, let's follow each other on Instagram. This is how it works. I don't know you exist until you follow me on Instagram. So what we'll do coming up here in 10 minutes, I'm going to open my Instagram up. I'm going to await your follow. I'm going to follow you back. And that is how I know you exist. So let's do that. Let's conquer that in 10 minutes right here on the radio.

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1: All right, let's do this. Let's follow each other on Instagram. This is going to be fun. That's how I know you exist, because otherwise, like, it doesn't show me that, you know, Tanya's listening over here and Michelle's listening over there. Like, I don't know names, and I'm just appreciative that you're here, but I do want to follow you on Instagram, and the only way I can do that is if you follow me first. So I'll follow everybody back on the radio right now. Open up your Instagram. I got mine opening, so I'll see your notifications. So you're going to type in the Zach Dillon, T-H-E-Z-A-C-H-D-I-L-L-O-N, the Zach Dillon on Instagram. I have the blue check mark, so you know it's me, and then I'll see you follow, and then I'll follow you back. Okay, the Zach Dillon on Instagram.
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Elvis Duran in the morning and your station for all the hits. 107.5 Kiss FM. Well, tomorrow's Friday, and that is super exciting, and that's when we'll talk next. And can you believe that this weekend coming up, like tomorrow for Friday, is heading into the final weekend of August? I know, my kids are like, don't let it be. Don't let it be. My kids start school Monday, and they are just like not looking forward to going back to school. My daughter loves staying up till 1 a.m. and sleeping until 1 p.m. And that all changes real soon. I'll talk to you in the morning after 10. See ya.

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Hey, you have a request or you just want to say hello? 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
1: 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It's another Stranger Danger co-host day. Who are you?
2: I am Gabby, and I'm a huge cat fan.
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1: Justice for cheerleading.
2: Yes.
0: And you were a cheerleader, Gabby.
2: I was.
0: So my friend sent me, J-Lo sent me this reel.
3: It's basically gymnastics, dancing, and throwing your friends into the f***ing sky while everyone smiles like this is completely normal. Mm-hmm. Everybody has to be perfectly synchronized while moving at a pace that looks like someone hit fast forward. You've got flyers getting launched into the f***ing stratosphere while the bases stand underneath with their arms out like, we'll probably catch you. Then you've got tumblers throwing back handsprings, flips and twists across the floor like their spine came with a f***ing warranty. And then come the pyramids where apparently one human being standing on another human being wasn't difficult enough. So they said, f*** it, let's add more people. Most of us can't even carry all the f***ing groceries in one trip.
0: That part, people can't even carry, men can't even carry the Stanley Cup and the keys.
2: Oh yeah, they don't have the girl claw.
0: Right.
2: People need to get out there and just do one cheer practice and see if you can make it, because I promise you, you cannot.
0: There is a reason I quit in the end. It was because I didn't feel like working that hard anymore.
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1: 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Or bocce ball.
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0: 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It's 107.5 Kiss FM. My name is Elizabeth Anthony and Gabby is here. Hello.
1: Hello, hello.
0: It is a Stranger Danger co-host day, so I've never met you before today. Mm-hmm. Not even many messages were exchanged.
1: No, just a few.
0: But you did tell me that you got married a couple weeks ago.
1: Yep.
0: I like to ask one question to everybody about their wedding.
1: Okay.
0: What is the one thing that went wrong?
1: Oh,
0: or at
1: God.
0: Least one thing that went wrong.
1: Yeah. So we, like I mentioned before, we did our own music. So a Spotify playlist, and I had it on my laptop, and my laptop forced a Windows update in the middle of the dance music.
0: Every time.
1: Yeah.
0: Every time. If you have to show someone something.
1: Oh, yeah.
0: If you are like trying to speed race through a project because it's due, that's when the update has to happen. Okay, go on.
1: Yeah. So it stopped for like 7 minutes and just forced a Windows update. So being from Buffalo, if you're from Buffalo, you know the Canadian National Anthem by heart. So me and all of my girlfriends from Buffalo just repeatedly sang the Canadian National Anthem until the music started again.
0: So that's not too bad. I went to a wedding recently and she realized she didn't have her veil on right before she was going to go down the aisle. So she was like, never mind. Hang on.
1: Yeah.
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1: 107.5 KISS FM, Des Moines' number one hit music station. We were just talking to Gabby about your wedding, but you also had an icebreaker kind of communication thing. What'd you guys do?
2: Yeah, so we had on the back of our like card of the itinerary for the day, we had a little game. So it was asking like who my godparents were, to find like people on Connor's rugby team, to find out what Connor got his siblings for Christmas every year. So people had to go around and talk to each other, and then they could win a prize.
1: What does he get his siblings every year?
2: He gets them these little like metal lawn ornaments shaped like different animals, but they're always like the most crotchety looking things.

Anthony, but Elvis Duran in the morning is back tomorrow starting at 5. And Gandhi, she will have your three things you need to know. So wake up with Elvis Duran and the Morning Show on 107.5 KISS FM.

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1: What?
0: Think of a skort.
1: Okay.
0: But long jeans.
1: A skort, but long. So it's like jeans with a skirt on top?
0: Yeah. The long jeans, baggy jeans.

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1: Gabby has been talking about her wedding. You said you used your friends as vendors.
2: Yeah, absolutely.
1: That feels bold.
2: What do you mean?
1: Did you fight with any of them?
2: No, not a single one. No, we were on such good terms, all of us. Like, the questions that we needed to answer were answered because they treated us like it was a professional relationship for the most part. And then we would talk about it on the side, like as friends as well. But it was handled very like, this is my job first and friend second.
1: Okay, let's pretend like none of them are listening. Did any of them disappoint you?
2: No.
1: What?
2: No. I would be bitter honest if they did. But no, I was like so thoroughly impressed with every single one of them. They were all great, all lovely. And the thing was, people at the wedding raved about every single one of them too. It was so cool.
1: Did you have to pay any of them?
2: We did pay them. Okay. Yeah, just like out of respect. I wasn't going to like use their services and like not pay them. But they did all heavily discount for us, yeah, which was great.
1: Congratulations. This was a much more boring conversation than I wanted it to be.
2: Sorry to disappoint. From
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1: I've already established that my Stranger Danger co-host Gabby is thankfully an Android user.
2: Yeah, absolutely.
1: Are you team gas car or electric car?
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1: Yeah, same.
2: Yeah.
1: There's a girl who went on a whole rant about how electric car users are liars because it just takes more time and the same amount of money. Ooh.

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1: I'm Melissa Bethany, my Stranger Danger co-host. What do you do for a living?
2: I do cancer research.
1: Yes. Your name is Gabby. Cancer research, that's, you're very smart.
2: Oh, thank you.
1: But you said it unfortunately does not pay what people would think it pays.
2: Yeah.
1: Every day there's a new thing about what causes cancer.
2: Oh, yeah, yeah.
1: So I just wanted to go over these, see from your professional judgment if your research has shown this to be true.
2: Okay.
1: So the latest one is that if you eat after 8 a.m., you are 29% more likely to die of cancer.
2: So, like, you're supposed to eat breakfast before or, like, anytime you
1: before
2: eat?
1: Before 8.
2: Okay.
1: Before 8. So none of this intermittent fasting.
2: Interesting.
1: What do you think?
2: I feel like it's not true. Okay.
1: This woman says she has developed cancer because of her cheating husband.
2: Oh.
1: Yep.
2: Obviously.
1: Cancer causing STI.
2: Ooh.
1: Is what she got. So,
2: well, okay. Maybe. Yeah.
1: Drinking Diet Coke brings you cancer.
2: Yeah.
1: Fabric softener and dryer sheets also causing cancer.
2: Oh, interesting.
1: So don't use that, I guess. I mean, this is New York Post, so they
2: obviously really do their research.
1: Correct. Oh, the keto diet. It increases your chance at small intestine cancer.
2: Interesting.
1: Yeah.
2: I feel like at this rate, you can say anything can or will reduce cancer.
1: Yeah. Oh, wait. These are the top two jobs.
2: That cause cancer?
1: That cause cancer due to radiation.
2: Radiation?
1: Hold on. It is a pilot.
2: Ooh.
1: And a flight attendant.
2: Oh, get out of them planes.
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1: Not to be morbid or anything, but now that we've lost Dolly Parton and then also Tim Curry.
2: Ugh, tragic.
1: Who is the guy from Rocky Horror.
2: Yeah.
1: Okay. So they're both 80 years old.
2: Like on the dot.
1: Yeah. Mm. And everything comes in threes.
2: Mm.
1: So we might lose another 80-year-old.
2: We can't do it.
1: What if it's Cher?
2: It can't be Cher. We can't lose Cher.
1: Sylvester Stallone.
2: No.
1: Ed O'Neill.
2: Oh my God.
1: Henry Winkler.
2: No.
1: Goldie Hawn.
2: No.
1: Ernie Hudson. Liza Minnelli.
2: Oh my gosh.
1: Donald Trump.
2: Ooh.

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1: Yeah. 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

0: All the hits and Elvis Duran in the morning. 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When I say the word pineapple, what comes to mind?
1: Upside down cake.
0: Okay. That is not even one of the things that I was thinking. I immediately go to either the debate of pineapple pizza.
1: Oh.
0: Or to swingers.
1: Yeah.
0: I also feel like a lot of times pineapple is a weird safe word for people.
1: Yeah, I guess I get it.
0: So I saw a license plate that said pineapple, and that's it.
1: So many things.
0: What could it be about?
1: I don't think we want to know.
0: Honestly. I think it's got to be swingers.
1: I feel like it's the most obvious one for sure.
0: Because why else would you love pineapples that much?
2: Monday night at 7.
1: Be here as I...
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0: 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What text did you just get?
1: So my mother-in-law texted me and said when she thinks of pineapple, she thinks of SpongeBob.
2: Do we think they have a SpongeBob license plate?
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1: I asked you how you met your husband.
2: Yeah. My best friend Holly and my husband Connor actually met on Tinder before us. So they had met, went on a couple dates, didn't work out, and she introduced us. And then we're now 8 years in.
1: When she introduced you, did she think that you were just going to hook up and like call it a day and it was going to be convenient for you?
2: Yeah, I think so. I do think that she thought it would just be like a one and done, or we'd like hang out for a little bit, but we wouldn't make it the distance.
1: Were you nervous to tell her when it started going beyond?
2: Yeah. I didn't realize until recently. I think I blacked it out a little bit, but she was like, you kept it a secret. She was like, you would be like at his house and be like in a closet FaceTiming me because you didn't want me to know that you were with him. And I was like, I don't remember this, but it's probably true.
1: How long did you keep it a secret for?
2: Probably the first couple of months, because like I said, I didn't necessarily know if we were gonna make it.
1: Was your best friend heartbroken by him ever?
2: I don't think so. I think it ended up being like pretty mutual. It was only a couple dates, so I don't think it was anything too traumatic for either one.
1: So was she your maid of honor?
2: She was my maid of honor.
1: Did she mention that she dated him first?
2: No.
1: Wow.
2: No.
1: What a miss, but also what great self-control she has.
2: Yeah, she's a great one.
1: Did they hook up?
2: No.
1: Wow.
2: I know.
1: Boring.
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Hey, I'm Liz Bethany, checking in with Urbandale and Knoxville. Thank you for listening. 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
1: Yes.
0: Coming up next. But first, what do you think about jellies? The shoes.
1: The shoes?
0: Yeah.
1: Like the jelly sandals?
0: Yeah.
1: Oh my gosh, what a throwback.
0: I got them. They're like crisscross and I wore them. Somebody else was matching me the other night. I'm saying they're coming back.
1: Are they still as uncomfortable as I remember?
0: They were okay.

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1: You casually mentioned that your husband gave CPR to your cat.
2: Yeah.
1: Elaborate, please.
2: So our cat Tux is a diabetic. Because he's a diabetic and it went untreated, he had to have all of his teeth removed because the diabetes rotted out all of his teeth. They didn't really tell us how to continue his insulin. If he wasn't eating, he didn't need as high of a dosage because his blood sugar wasn't spiking. So I gave him too much insulin without realizing it. So he basically OD'd on insulin and God bless Connor. He was home working. He was like, he's acting really weird. He's like lethargic and now he's shaking. So I started driving home and he was like, he's dead. He's dying. I'm giving him CPR. And he gave him CPR for 45 minutes. We realized his blood glucose was probably low and he gave him a syringe full of sugar water. It brought it up a little bit, but he was still actively not breathing. So Connor continued CPR as we drove to the emergency vet. And then we got to the emergency vet and he was fine. They gave him some more I think it was glucose, syrup stuff to bring his blood sugar up more and some wet food, but then he was fine. But yeah, Connor, a champ.
1: So he's mouth-to-mouthing?
2: Oh, mouth-to-mouthing. As he's slobbering and bleeding and shaking and because he was still bloody because he had all of his teeth removed 4 days prior.
1: Oh my God.
2: So yeah, just slobbering with our cat.
1: And I mean, how do you know the rhythm and how far to push in?
2: He literally said instinct just kicked in and he just did it. And he said, thank God you weren't here because you wouldn't have let me do what I needed to do because he said it was traumatic.
1: I don't know if I want to ask questions there.
2: Yeah.
1: And how do you plug a cat's nose when you're doing the mouth thing?
2: He just went full mouth around mouth and nose.
1: Oh, yeah, I guess that's what you do for
2: babies.
1: Infants.
2: Yeah.
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1: You have piercings, right? I think.
2: No, just my ears.
1: Oh, well, yeah, that's what I mean.
2: Yeah.
1: Did you know they have floss for piercings?
2: What do you, like, you floss the pierced hole?
1: Yep, yep, to clean it out. So last week we were actually talking about how someone once told me to smell my earrings and I've been very upset about it ever since because they smell bad.
2: Oh, I'm sure.
1: They smell bad. And then someone linked me to ear hole floss. You just thread it through and...
2: I don't like the sound of it.
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1: Gabby was telling us about what you did differently at your wedding and like a little icebreaker game.
2: Yeah, so we decided to greet our guests because I hate when you're at a wedding and like the only time you see the bride and groom is they're like walking down the aisle and then they're bouncing everywhere. So we greeted our guests as they arrived. We like had cocktails ready and live music. So we got to kind of interact with everybody before the ceremony. Then we did ceremony, second cocktail hour with more like live music, drinking, whatever. And then we started our dance party with a boat race, which is like a rugby game where you sit in a line and the first person in the line has to chug a beer. And then once their beer is done, you move back the line chugging beers until whoever finishes first wins. And we did win. The bride side won.
1: Nice. We were introduced into our reception with Flip Cup.
2: Ah.
1: And the bride, I mean, it wasn't even close.
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1: I saw that Sydney Sweeney doing some of her own stunts now. 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
2: 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Huge asset.
1: It's going to be good.

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0: saying Judge Hippler. And I thought they were saying Hitler. And it just made me wonder, like, what do you think is the worst last name anyone could ever have?
1: Oh, my gosh.
0: I think it might be Hitler.
1: Probably. I feel like you can't have that last name anymore. I feel like it's got to be, like, banned or something.
0: After 1945, most people who carried the surname legally changed it.
1: Yeah.
0: What? Maybe Hitler is a descendant.
1: Ooh.
0: Like, how do you know?
1: It was just like a little switch off. They're like, we'll just make it sound similar, but change it.
0: Yeah. I actually had a whole list of names in my head that I was going to say, you definitely don't want that last name. But what are some last names no one should have?
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1: I've been spending too much time on this Brian Koberger case. Mm-hmm. And now, when I was listening to the book about this, the Idaho 4, I didn't know the judge's name until then. 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
1: We were talking about the worst last names someone could have.
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3: That's insane.
1: Gabby said Bundy would be a terrible last name.
2: Oh my god. 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
1: There is a guy who is suing the flight attendant after another drunk passenger disturbed his flight.
2: Disturbed how?
1: I'm Liz Bethany. Gabby is here, is my Stranger Danger co-host. Hi.
2: Hi.
1: And this guy said that he had an empty seat next to him, and when a drunk man needed to be restrained on the flight, they moved him to this empty seat.
2: Mm-hmm.
1: And he said wine was spilled on him and he was elbowed.
2: Oh, the elbow.
1: Yep. And it turns out you can sue for a loss of capacity to enjoy life. This is what he's suing for. And it's like, for a lot of money. We should all be suing our exes for the loss of capacity to enjoy life. So I would be calling a lawyer right now if you have a bad ex and be like, if they broke your heart to pieces, now I have no capacity to enjoy life.
2: No, absolutely not.
1: Give me $1.5 million. But then also, do you think he deserves money because, like, he said the flight attendants were not helping him. They were not easing the situation.
2: Well, were the flight attendants serving him, or was he drunk, like, before he even got on the plane?
1: The drunk guy. I would assume drunk beforehand.
2: Yeah.
1: But they were mad at this guy who's suing. They were like, you know, you just have to deal with this. You don't get to complain.
2: Yeah. I feel like it is just one of those things of life. Like, you can't, what are they going to start suing people with babies that cry on planes next?
1: God. No, hopefully not, because I just got a baby.
3: Liberty.
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